0: was in school. And then my father was in the Air Force. We went to Christchurch. I went to Rangiruru School, and which was run by about six sisters.
1: Right.
0: My father decided it was a good job for the girls, and they all became teachers.
1: What do you remember about that time, Susie? What do you remember about those schools?
0: My whole school life, you want.
1: Anything you can share with us, Susie?
0: Well, I think it was probably a fairly early school to have its own swimming pool.
1: And this was in Wellington?
0: In Wellington. There's a man called Mr. Bruard, but he couldn't say his name. He taught us Puestro by Mr. Bruard.
1: That's and really unfortunate.
0: To do with life-saving, Royal Life-Saving Society.
1: Right.
0: And as we were all a swimming family, my father was in one of the big beach companies, life-saving. And so swimming was what I liked to sport.
1: Yes.
0: And we had interesting neighbours, Sir Robert and Lady Clark Hall, and they had their own swimming pool, which we could use as we liked. And been taken under sea on my parents' backs since I was a baby. New Zealanders.
1: So swimming was something you were always used to.
0: Yes.
1: And so these two schools you went to, what were their names again?
0: Rangiruru, which means White Sky Shelter. It was the name that the Maoris gave to the big old house. They kept the name.
1: Right.
0: They had 50 boarders there, the ballroom and grounds. And we had Miss Ethel, Miss Ruth and Miss Winifred, the sisters that were the founders of the school.
1: Right.
0: And there wasn't much Maori about in Christchurch in those days. But we had a school with a Maori name, which they had kept.
1: Yeah. And you said you...
0: Well, called Rangiruru Rotten Rats, go to school in Panama hats, do they skite? Yes, they do, like the monkeys in the zoo. And it was set to music as well.
1: Oh, my gosh. So that was your school years, and you said you got into teaching. If you went to that school, you became a teacher.
0: Well, the occupations for girls in those days were nursing or teaching.
1: Mm-hmm.
0: And you had OE, you wanted to go overseas,
1: mm-hmm.
0: overseas experience, OE.
1: Mm-hmm.
0: And everybody liked to travel, and everyone had to come to New Zealand in the beginning. And so we would do our overseas travel. I taught in London and in Switzerland and so forth. And I got married in Australia and ended up this part of the world. Came back here to where my parents were living.
1: So you taught in London and Switzerland?
0: Yes.
1: Tell me about teaching in Switzerland.
0: Well, you have a map of Switzerland showing where the different languages are spoken. There are four languages in Switzerland.
1: Right.
0: English, French, Latin, and another one. And so on the map you would see red and blue for Queen and each language represented.
1: Yeah.
0: And that was just a common thing, that you spoke different languages.
1: So what languages did you speak when you were in Switzerland, Susie?
0: Well, I taught Americans English. What grammar do you use, English grammar or American grammar?
1: Right.
0: But the school spoke French, and picnics or anything ever spoke French all the time. And it was a private boarding school. We did American subjects and went travelling, doing part of the schoolwork. So it was all very good.
1: Where did you go travelling when you were teaching there? Where were you travelling? You said you went travelling as part of the school curriculum.
0: Well, if you know that Europe has got a lot of different countries, are very small.
1: Yeah.
0: One of my pupils worked out that there were 25 schools, or I'd been to 25 countries or something. This boy worked out. Everything was very international.
1: Yeah.
0: What did you ask me?
1: What did you love about teaching?
0: The thing about teaching is you have to be in control.
1: Yeah.
0: So you have to be the one that's being heard. Therefore,

0: you have to keep them quiet.
1: So how did you do that, Susie? What were your tricks?
0: Well, if they put drawing pins on my chair, I would pretend that they hurt me. That would satisfy them. And their rabbit was probably put there to annoy me, but I felt sorry for it, so they failed, really.
1: So what I'm understanding from this, Susie, is they tried to play tricks with you, but they didn't understand that you saw through it, and then you just went along with it anyway for their benefit.
0: The main thing is to have quiet so that they can hear what you're saying.
1: Yeah.
0: If you can't keep them quiet, no good.
1: Yeah, yeah, and that can be challenging.
0: You don't learn any of these things at training college.
1: No.
0: At training college, you get a university degree, which is totally useless.
1: What was your degree in, Susie?
0: English, French, geography, philosophy, a mixture, usual mixture.
1: A usual mixture. And so what did you actually teach in these schools?
0: English, French, geography, swimming, usual sort of things.
1: Did you teach breaststroke?
0: We had a lot of breaststroke because Mr. Bruard was an expert from the town on breaststroke.
1: Yes.
0: So we all learnt breaststroke. First you have to learn to open your eyes underwater to see and to be able to breathe.
1: Mm-hmm.
0: That's number one. Then you start doing your breaststroke kick. You take it to the music room and I put on the music stool and you have to do breaststroke kick on the stool. Up, out, shut together. Up, out, shut together.
1: So you learnt the kick inside on a stool. Did you do it to music?
0: I don't think it was music. It was just the teacher's voice.
1: Wow.
0: So you learnt the actions on land.
1: So you learnt the actions on land and then you'd go into the sea and apply it in the water.
0: No, you're going to school swimming pool.
1: Oh, yes, because you said the school you went to had a swimming pool.
0: Yes.
1: Wow.
0: 25 yards. Of freezing cold water.
1: Yeah, because I was going to say, if that was Wellington or Christchurch, we're not renowned for boiling hot weather.
0: Well, you might come out of the swimming pool coloured purple because it'd be rather cold.
1: But you obviously mastered the breaststroke if you had to get into the water after learning it on land.
0: We had to do the breaststroke under Mr. Bouard.
1: Yes, the teacher you shared
0: in the freezing cold water. And when I had swimming exams, they actually gave us a hot drink afterwards because we were turning purple with the cold.
1: Oh, how lovely. Well, on that note, Susie, I'm just going to play a bit of music. It's Chopin Nocturne number 2, which is a lovely track. What do you like about this track, Susie? It's one of the ones Mark sent through, the Chopin track.
0: I can't hear anything.
1: Right, I will play it and then afterwards we'll have a wee chat about it. Okay, here we go.

0: So there was a little bit of Chopin there just to get us in the mood. Sorry about that. We had a few technical issues here, but I think we're getting there. So, Susie, you were just talking about when you were learning French and music, and the book you learnt French in New Zealand was the same book that you found in England that they were teaching French.
1: Years later. Funny little book with funny little drawings. I don't think schools did primary school French in those days.
0: Right, right. So when you were talking about your teaching, you talked about being in Switzerland. Where else have you taught in the world, Susie?
1: I suppose I did some in Libya.
0: So in Libya, what were you teaching in Libya?
1: Well, they had their own teachers that came with the British system.
0: Right.
1: I had some foreign pupils that came to the house, some men. One was going to be at the university in Libya. It hasn't been built yet, I don't think. And Tatanaki was the road builder.
0: Right.
1: I had these two men that came to the house for English. And when my husband was away in London, I had to pretend he was still in the house.
0: Why? Tell me about that.
1: Well, men and women have a certain attraction.
0: Okay.
1: And if you're alone in a country like that, where women are very much kept under, you've got to be careful.
0: Right.
1: Some of them went on pilgrimage to Mecca, in which case the women wore a blue veil.
0: Okay.
1: All sorts of customs in an Arab country.
0: Yeah.
1: Which you have to be careful not to annoy.
0: Yeah.
1: So, because we have a revolution.
0: So what was it like living in Libya? Tell me about that, Susie.
1: Very, very hot. And lived in certain sections. There was a section up in the Air Force base and a section in town. And we went to visit one of the royal palaces, which was open to the public, and came home with all sorts of insects and things, which we picked up there. And you had to be very careful how you behaved. And, you know, women are very much kept under. The town was captured by a different part of the country. The Air Force base was 10 miles into the country, into the desert, where the husbands had to go to work.
0: So was your
1: food was brought in from different places because everything had to be highly refrigerated. We had days when we went and got cauliflowers flown in from somewhere or things like that.
0: Wow.
1: And very often your power was off, so you had to have no light and no refrigeration. It was rather inconvenient.
0: So was your husband in the Air Force?
1: My husband was a British engineer.
0: Right.
1: Which do not wear uniforms. So he went into the place where the atom bomb was kept. Because he wasn't in uniform, he was thrown to the ground at gunpoint as part of his daily work.
0: Oh, my gosh.
1: It was rather unusual.
0: So this is in Libya?
1: Yes.
0: Wow. And so you were in Libya because of your husband being an engineer?
1: Yes.
0: Ah, okay. And so you were teaching English to these people who had come to your house?
1: These two men wanted to improve their English. In one country, you have a page of this language and a page of that language on the same page to learn the languages.
0: Mm-hmm.
1: And they've got their own different systems of education, but you have to work out what you are doing.
0: Wow, and try and combine the two.
1: One was a designer of roads for the country, I think. And one of them was looking for this English teacher. I was in the street for a little while in England. Somebody asked me about this person who taught English. Well, they were looking for me, as it happened. And so they came to the house So when my husband was away at Malta or somewhere, I had to pretend he was in the house because it was not safe to have men.
0: Yes. And for people to know you're there on your own. So were you living in a compound, Susie?
1: No, we had different buildings that we were in. We were in a flat to start with.
0: Right.
1: And then in a house later on. They were all Italian style. But the main thing is to have some water.
0: Yes.
1: And you have to boil all the water all the time, and half the power is off half the time. And all your stuff in the fridge can go wonky.
0: Yeah.
1: I had a visitor from the palace. Someone was just carrying the stuff out of our fridge where all the meat had thawed out. So he would carry a thing of blood across the dining room.
0: Oh, wow. What a vision.
1: It was a little bit inconvenient.
0: Yes.
1: The first thing in the day was to find out if any water had come, because the water came from 500 miles away, because all the wells had been poisoned during the war.
0: So what year was this roughly? Was this the 60s, the 70s? What are we talking about, Susie?
1: In the 60s, I think we came back to England in 1966 or something like that.
0: So you spent a year there roughly?
1: Yes.
0: So when you went to England, whereabouts were you then in England? Where did you go in England? Where did you settle?
1: We had our own house in England, in Essex, for 17 years, I think it was, and school next door to us. And I did some teaching at different schools. They had a thing on the wall called a covering sheet.
0: Right.
1: Like a blanket. Okay. So you look on the covering sheet, see what subject you were teaching at what place.
0: Right.
1: Whether you were qualified or not.
0: Okay. And so what could you teach? So you would just find out in the morning your subject for that day.
1: Might be motor engineering. What say you don't know any? I didn't know any. They all had their own cars.
0: So what did you do with them, Susie?
1: You just have to keep control and try and give some information to their unwilling ears.
0: So what are your...
1: A teacher training in New Zealand...
0: Yes.
1: Was to have a university degree which taught you absolutely nothing about teaching.
0: Right.
1: And then you're called a qualified teacher and you're stuck in a school.
0: And then you just had to learn on the job.
1: Hmm.
0: Okay. So what are your, I guess, your best memories of teaching in Essex, in England? So we've got the engineering, mechanical engineering. What else did you teach, Susie?
1: Whatever was on the program.
0: Right.
1: Whether it was something you knew or not. Along you go and take them.
0: Okay.
1: Number one is to have control. Yes. To be able to speak and to be heard. And perhaps some information might come out.
0: Okay. So what other subjects apart from motor engineering did you teach, Susie?
1: English, French, geography.
0: Yeah.
1: Swimming. Anything that came along, really.
0: And what were you doing when you weren't teaching?
1: I had a husband and two children.
0: So you were running the house and teaching at the same time?
1: Yes.
0: So your kids grew up in England?
1: And North Africa.
0: Ah, okay. So... What were you teaching in North Africa as well? Whereabouts in North Africa were you?
1: There was a school there.
0: Yeah.
1: Or you might have to go to a place in the desert station, which is 10 miles away.
0: Yeah.
1: If you had any transport.
0: Yeah.
1: They ran buses.
0: Yeah.
1: You had to listen to the radios in the morning to find out what the situation was.
0: So that was in terms of war and what was safe and where you could go?
1: It was a revolution.
0: Right. So you were there teaching through the revolution?
1: They had their own teaching system, so if you get any teaching, you were lucky. So I had some people I taught at night.
0: So what of the revolution did you witness, Susie?
1: Witness?
0: Yeah, what did you see of the revolution?
1: Oh, all the vehicles went past with all sort of Arab painting all over them, messages.
0: Yeah.
1: They painted all sorts of messages in French on the road. They didn't speak French in that part of the country. There wasn't much use to them. Those who had been on to Mecca wore a blue veil.
0: Yeah.
1: The women. But this is not what happens in every Arab country.
0: Yeah.
1: I've told that to other Arab people. That was a local custom.
0: A local thing.
1: And we were naughty and photographed some of the women in their veils, which we should not have done from our roof, but we did.
0: Yeah.
1: What was the question?
0: Well, we were just talking, still sitting in your teaching space when you were based in the UK and you went to North Africa. So when did you head back to New Zealand, Susie?
1: My husband worked for the British government.
0: Right.
1: Must have been advertised as wanting teachers in New Zealand, I suppose.
0: It's usually jobs that drive us to different countries, isn't it? It's usually job or work that drives us to different countries.
1: Well, you have to get your money in the bank.
0: Yeah.
1: Somehow.
0: So you came back to New Zealand. So how old were your children there? Were they still at school or...?
1: I suppose they were at school.
0: Yeah.
1: My memory's starting to go.
0: I know, it's like all of us. Well, where did you end up in first when you came back to New Zealand, Susie?
1: My parents were at Paikokoreke.
0: Right.
1: We lived in town.
0: Yeah.
1: They went to school here. University. In Wellington.
0: Yeah. So how did you end up coming back to Paikokoreke after all that time? So your parents had been here, you'd been to school in Wellington, you'd been overseas, and
1: my father had his outfit on for going somewhere, uniform or something, and he dropped dead. So that was their money gone. There was my mother in the house here.
0: Right.
1: There must have been something advertised about coming to New Zealand.
0: Okay.
1: And so we came. And the kids went to university and all that sort of thing. And I did some teaching.
0: So where were you teaching in New Zealand, Susie?
1: Wellington.
0: And can you remember what schools you were teaching at?
1: Marsden Collegiate School.
0: Yeah.
1: I did relief teaching in England and in New Zealand.
0: Yeah, you've taught
1: something
0: many...
1: Something goes up on the wall, they need so-and-so, you go along.
0: You just go and do it, don't you? You teach what's needed at that time, Susie.
1: Yes.
0: Cool. I think it's time for another song.
1: I'm still drinking that.
0: Oh, Mark's trying to take Susie's cup of tea away from her. So, Susie, I'm going to play a song by Glenn Miller, Chattanooga Choo Choo, and then afterwards we can have a little chat about it. So I'm just going to give you a bit of a break.
1: My husband was very fond of jazz.
0: Yes?
1: Great collector of jazz.
0: Okay, here we go, and then we'll have a chat about it, Susie.

0: So there we just had Chattanooga Choo Choo by Glenn Miller. God, that reminds me of my parents. So Susie, we'd like to know about your husband because you said he collected jazz records. So what can you tell us about your husband?
1: He was a well-trained British engineer who was never stumped by any problem whatever, as British engineers are not.
0: No.
1: He had worked in lots of different countries and lots of different ships. Based from Southampton sometimes, London sometimes, came from the north of England.
0: So how did you two meet?
1: Oh, we must have met. He must have been working somewhere where I was.
0: Was it love at first sight, Susie?
1: Can't remember. Too long ago.
0: Too long ago. Well, I think it's a long time. If you're with someone for a long time, that's probably a good sign. So what was your husband like, Susie? What were his hobbies? What did he do apart from work?
1: Oh, he did everything. He was a very practical person. He could make anything. He could grow anything. He could... was never stumped by any problem.
0: Fantastic. And you said he liked jazz music.
1: Yes.
0: Did he have any particular favourites?
1: What a big question.
0: It is. What music do you remember
1: him playing? He learned to like Mozart and I learned to like jazz.
0: Oh, that's a nice combination. So learning to like each other's music.
1: We went to concerts where we could, in different countries. What was the question?
0: What concerts do you remember going to, Susie? I'd love to hear about some of those that you went to with
1: your husband. He was the secretary for the Liverpool, you know.
2: Philharmonic.
1: Philharmonic. And so I had to take the notes for be a secretary or something. And I really loved the harp and those instruments.
0: Yes.
1: And on the stage, the Liverpool, all these very beautiful instruments playing very beautiful music.
0: Yeah.
1: And although we're very different, we like the same music. We learned from each other.
0: Yeah.
1: So that was good.
0: Yeah, just imagine going to lots of different concerts around the world.
1: Just see a stage there with all these beautiful brass-coloured instruments and lovely music. And even if it's not wonder what you like, it's you're doing the best.
0: Yes.
1: And you get to know the other half.
0: Did he take you to jazz concerts?
1: We must have done, because I've got a picture of it in my mind. The whole stage was so gorgeous. We saw them going on a train to London, a whole lot of them. And they had a harp to take on the train. It had its own little platform with wheels on.
0: Yeah, that would have been a job. And you say you have two children. Tell me about your kids, Susie.
1: A second child was born with her brain affected by radiation because he worked on the base where the... He had to go to a room where there was an atom bomb and it made us all have a bad sleep that night. And second, the baby I was carrying was affected. Her brain was stopped growing at the 10th week.
0: Wow.
1: But the doctor that we had in England was from New Zealand.
0: Right.
1: And he was a very good doctor. And she lived quite a long time. And it was all very unusual, but seemed to very nicely. She lived till she was 7 or 11. They usually died at birth, their children, but she lived. And had very good New Zealand doctors wherever we were.
0: And so with that daughter, were you living in North Africa or were you in the UK then, in Essex?
1: In Essex.
0: Right. And
1: the main doctor was from Wellington, New Zealand.
0: Oh, how fantastic. It would have been nice to have a doctor from home.
1: Our people are very well trained.
0: Yes, good reputation overseas. So what can you tell me about your daughter?
1: Which one?
0: Well, the one who was brain was affected by the radiation.
1: Well, the growth of her brain was stopped at the 10th week of life.
0: Right.
1: So she wouldn't be normal, would she?
0: No.
1: But she lived till she was 11, I think it was.
0: So what do you remember about her? What did she like to do?
1: What can you like to do when you've only got half your brain and you're a baby?
0: Yeah, yeah. So what about your other daughter? What can you tell me about her?
1: Which one?
0: Well, how many have you got, Susie?
1: I've got two left.
0: Cool. And what are their names?
1: Diana, Mary, Everett, Philip, and Helen died of cancer, leaving three children.
0: Tell me about Diana.
1: Diana's a very capable person and very likeable and likes everything. You're considered to be a trained teacher if you've been through a soft New Zealand degree with no training whatever. You are then considered to be a qualified New Zealand teacher.
0: Is Diane a New Zealand teacher?
1: No, she's a British born.
0: Right. Is she a teacher?
1: No.
0: So what did she do?
1: My memory's going.
0: Yeah, it's so hard. All our memories are going. I think I'm going to play another song. And this one is Symphonie Fantastique, which I've never heard before. So I think that'll be a nice one to have a wee break for a moment.

0: big fat woman who used to hold on to you to make you breathe loudly. We didn't like her. The other was a long, thin English woman who didn't hold on to us.
1: So,
0: school.
1: Susie's just talking to us about singing now. So this is when you were being taught singing at school, Susie. These women. Was this at school?
0: Yes, school, yes.
1: And what other singing have you done in your life?
0: I was in the church choir in Fendleton for a few years. And just ordinary soprano stuff.
1: Oh, I don't think soprano's ordinary.
0: Well, as long as you sing in tune.
1: Yeah, that's the key.
0: We've got really good churches in Christchurch, good choirs, good music, good background of music, the whole city.
1: So were you in Christchurch as a child or as an adult?
0: Both.
1: Or both? Ah, both. So you lived down there with your husband and your kids?
0: I lived down there with my father and mother.
1: Yeah.
0: I've been in different places.
1: Many different places, Susie. So have you done much singing in Paikakariki?
0: I've only got an ordinary voice. I just sing when I can get to church. But I haven't got a car. People don't want to have to take you somewhere every week. They've got their own lives to live.
1: Yeah, people get busy.
0: And I'm not safe on the road.
1: So did you sing at St. Peter's Church?
0: Yes, such as it is.
1: Yeah.
0: I was in St. Barnabas Church in Fendleton for some years. I was in the school choir, just ordinary stuff. There's a lot of music in Christchurch.
1: Mm-hmm.
0: Cathedral and lots of churches.
1: And what denomination?
0: We had somebody called Darwin, who was related to Darwin, I think, sort of Anne Darwin. She could tell if a person's singing was absolutely right or absolutely wrong. She had a perfect ear.
1: Wow.
0: Anne Darwin. Mr. Darwin was a choir master at that church. Oh. Very churchy Christchurch, because it was a church foundation.
1: Right.
0: The same as Dunedin was. Dunedin was founded by Presbyterians, has cottage type things. Christchurch was founded by Anglicans, has Anglican things.
1: Ah, so you were involved in the Anglican church?
0: Yes.
1: Ah.
0: But our people were Presbyterians when earlier on. They had a little church built, but it was taken across the river to the other side. It was an Anglican church and a Presbyterian church, I think. It had across the river, which I thought was rather nice.
1: So on one side it was an Anglican church, and when they moved it across the river, it became a Presbyterian church.
0: Something like that, yes.
1: So was that in Dunedin or Christchurch?
0: Christchurch.
1: That was in Christchurch. Gosh. So
0: all the streets are named after the Diocese of England.
1: In Christchurch?
0: Yes.
1: Oh, I did not
0: Canterbury,
1: know that.
0: Canterbury, Christchurch and so forth. Ah. All planned like that on paper before they came.
1: Ah, okay.
0: Did you not know that?
1: I did not know that. I've only been...
0: Dunedin was a Scottish... Everything was Scottish.
1: Right.
0: Moray Place, all the names in Dunedin were from Scotland.
1: Right.
0: And the Scottish people, before they landed in New Zealand, founded the education system. It was to be free, secular and compulsory.
1: Right.
0: They hadn't even set foot in the country. They
1: right.
0: made plans. And it worked. Christchurch has the square, Cathedral Square. Dunedin has a Moray Place, both from where they came from in the British Isles.
1: Oh. And you've spent a lot of time at St. Peter's in Paikakariki. You've had a lot to do with that church, Susie.
0: Well, it's only a wee church.
1: Yeah.
0: But I can't get there because it's too far to walk and people don't want to be tied down to taking somewhere every week.
1: Yeah. So you did singing at St. Peter's Church?
0: Well, it's only a little church.
1: Yeah. Did they have a choir?
0: The whole congregation would be the size of a small choir.
1: Right. And Mark tells me you also have done a lot of writing in your time, Susie.
0: Well, I'm a single child.
1: Right.
0: And I'm brought up with lots of books. What more could you want?
1: Mm-hmm.
0: Always belonged to a library in Christchurch. My father was working nearby for a while at the Air Force. He would meet us at the magazine counter at Canterbury Library, and I would take books out from the children's section. And we've always had books. And we did have a huge Bible which has disappeared. It had huge pictures. I don't know where it went to, but the one that intrigued me was the nudity one.
1: Tell me about the nudity.
0: It's the only picture I remember. It was my sex education. I wonder where that book went, both.
1: I think the tea's going down the wrong way.
2: Yes.
1: That's the problem when we're talking and drinking at the same time.
0: This big Bible, the big pictures disappeared. We don't know where it went.
1: So was that a big family Bible?
0: Well, what would you think if the pictures were that size?
2: Goodness.
1: Yeah.
0: I lay on the floor. We did a lot of reading on the floor. My mother would be in bed and I'd be on the floor in the sun porch with a box of raisins and a book.
1: Oh, how lovely. Yeah.
0: Or I'd be at our neighbour's swimming pool. Our neighbours were Sir Robert and Lady Clark Hall, and they were very outstanding people. Sir Robert retired to Switzerland and to New Zealand for his bad health. But he would come to our house with the English newspapers, and he'd sent a letter that he would be away on certain dates, but he would be back again. He was a distinguished man, being our paper boy of his own wish. His wife was a little Scottish lady, and very hospitable people. Anyone could go and use their swimming pool or any good things to do. But when he came home from hospital, what was he doing? Age 85, he was on the roof pushing the snow off. It was the sort of people that we happened to live amongst. A lot of character in Christchurch.
1: Mm.
0: Our school was Rangiruru, which had been the mayor's house of a rich family.
1: Right.
0: And it had a ballroom and that sort of thing. 50 boarders. I boarded there for a little while. Sunday morning, what did we have for breakfast?
1: Porridge?
0: Hard-boiled eggs.
1: Oh.
0: That was a new idea to me. And you had your own supply of your own food in your own bag, which you were allowed on certain days. It was called fruity. And there was something about sweetie. You were allowed to have a jar of your own sweets each term. And on a certain day, you'd be allowed a certain number of sweets out of your own thing. Just little characteristics of the school.
1: Mm.
0: And the school was Rangiruru, Rotten Rats, Go to School and Panama Hats. Do they skite? Yes, they do, like the monkeys in the zoo. And it was set to music. I can't quite remember it. But it's an individual sort of place.
1: Yeah.
0: It was worth the money. We had a subject called Scripture. It was not a church school.
1: Right.
0: But we had a subject called Scripture. You were allowed to have a Bible and you were allowed to underline certain lines in pencil, in your Bible. Pencil. Rules. And most people had bicycles. I didn't get one till I was 15. When I woke up in the morning, there was a bike in the bedroom. Everyone also had bugs, and so about five within Wellington, which is not so good for bugs. This old Captain Gibson thought it would be a good thing for his daughters to be teachers. So there was Miss Ethel, who became the headmistress, Miss Ruth, who taught Latin and stuff, Miss Winifred, who taught swimming and life-saving and piano, different teachers at the school.
1: Mm.
0: They were probably completely untrained. Where did they get their education?
1: Yeah.
0: And the other girls' school was the green school, St. Margaret's. They all were green. We all were blue. He had a Panama hat in the summer and a felt hat in the winter.
1: Wow.
0: There's no such thing as a school winter uniform and just a dress. You had a certain dress in the winter and a certain dress in the summer. Now if a child goes to school, they have to have six pairs of this and six pairs of that.
1: Yeah. It's a lot more.
0: But to me, having a hard-boiled egg for breakfast on Sunday was such a strange thing.
1: Had you not had hard-boiled eggs before, Susie?
0: Yes, but not regularly for Sunday breakfast.
1: As a routine?
0: Just different little things that...
1: Yeah.
0: ...found different.
1: Yeah.
0: And when they were planning to put the pins on my... drawing pins on my chair.
1: Oh, yeah,
0: I heard all the
1: kids.
0: Plan. So I made a big scream when I sat on the pins. Oh, they were so pleased. They've got one onto me. You have to be clever to be a teacher. You've got to see through their minds.
1: You do. You do.
0: I was a completely untrained teacher. I had a university degree, but I was.
1: Yeah.
0: Didn't teach you anything, whatever.
1: I think you learn a lot on the job just doing it, hey, Susie?
0: But you're qualified.
1: Yeah, you've got a degree, but to learn the art.
0: What do you learn from a degree? A few facts.
1: True.
0: There's no use whatever.
1: And I think you learn how to study. You learn how to learn. You think about things.
0: How?
1: Yeah.
0: How do you learn it? Sit in your own house at home with a book.
1: So would you say that's where most of your learnings come from, all your reading, Susie?
0: Definitely books.
1: Mm. Can you make any recommendations? Like, what are some standout books for you, Susie, books that you've loved?
0: Oh, well, of course, the Bible.
1: Yeah.
0: And Shakespeare. If I put aside my special things, those would be two of them.
1: Yeah.
0: And the school sold the books to one lot, and then the next generation would buy them. They were dark green colour, most of the books. Very boring.
1: Yeah.
0: Our teacher was called Mrs. Coltart. I've forgotten what her Christian name was, but it fitted in very well with being a cold tart.
1: I wasn't expecting you to say that.
0: And there
1: that,
0: was an
1: Susie.
0: Apple in the cupboard, and a little mouse got it, and she caught the little mouse, and we felt very sorry for it. It wasn't fair on the mouse.
1: Excellent. And this Mrs. Cold Tart, was she your reading teacher?
0: She was a class teacher.
1: Class teacher.
0: You were in her class.
1: Right.
0: First year.
1: Right.
0: 1986, I think. She could hold our attention, which is the main thing when you're a teacher.
1: Mm. Mm. Mm.
0: And we had drill with Miss Grill. She was a long, thin person, rode over a car. She was supposed to run over someone and kill them in England. She was in charge of sport, a very serious matter, sport. We had Lois Holland, whose father was the Prime Minister. My mother said she was a better politician than he was. She wouldn't have done her Latin homework because she'd been listening to Parliament on the radio.
1: Oh, my gosh.
0: She had a radio. Not everybody had radios.
1: No.
0: Local wirelesses. Anything funny I can tell you?
2: You're doing well.
1: You're doing very well. Mark talked about you in the 60s singing at a Māori club, a Māori social club.
0: It was a Māori club in Wellington.
1: Right.
2: Ah, Wellington.
0: And I had to give out the chocolate bars.
1: Right.
0: Which were done like Māori carving.
1: Wow.
0: This would be absolutely taboo.
1: Aye, definitely.
0: And I was allowed to have one, well, I meant to say. You didn't have babysitters, you took your kids with you.
1: Yeah.
0: Babysitting came in later.
2: So you took your children to the Māori club?
0: No, they weren't born by that time.
2: Oh, okay.
1: And did you sing at the Māori club?
0: I've still got some of the typed from 1930, the songs typed out.
1: Wow, in Te Reo Māori?
0: In Māori, yes.
1: Wow, so you would have sung in Māori?
0: Yes.
1: Wow.
2: When you were a child?
0: Yes.
2: When you were a child in the 1930s?
0: I was born in 1930. Mm. Anything funny I can tell you?
1: You've told us lots of funny things. Any last-minute thoughts you want to share, Susie? Because we're running out of time.
0: Well, the radio is a great thing. All the communications of today are wonderful. Well, people didn't have them.
1: No. Well, I want to thank you, Susie Richardson, for coming on my show. I appreciate you sharing fantastic memories.
0: Very nice to come. I just talk a lot of rot.
1: You don't. And we've all been fascinated, and Mark and I have been chuckling. And I'm going to go out with E Parira, because you shared that beautiful memory of singing as a child at a Māori social club.
0: You can sing it with us.
1: All right. I might turn my microphone down.
0: If I can remember it.
1: I do. Okay, here we go.

0: 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My name's Mahia.
1: My name's Ada.
2: My name's Mila.
3: No, your name's Pickleson.
4: And my name's Nina.
0: And we're going to be your hosts for
4: today.
0: Today's radio.
1: Today we are going to talk about something.
0: Oh, no.
4: Cool. Something cool.
1: Yeah, something cool.
0: Nina, I heard that you got kittens.
4: No.
1: I heard that you got a boyfriend.
4: Ada, you're the worst person in
0: the
4: world.
0: She did it, guys. She did it.
1: Guys, I'm kidding.
0: It's just like a funny joke that you
1: It's like an inside joke of us friends.
0: Mm-hmm. Sure. Anyways, we're going to play the first song now.
1: And it's called Animal
3: by Cat's Eye.
1: By Catsy.
2: Nina.

0: the week, guys. We're going to talk about
1: Cat's Eye.
0: Cat's Eye, our baddies, our pinkies.
2: We love Cat's Eye so much.
1: Yeah, they're like the best.
2: But sadly,
1: three of them
0: are on hiatus. One called Megan, one called Sophia, and one called Manon. Manon's been on hiatus for like more than half a year.
2: Yeah, it's really sad. And anyways, so...
3: Wait, what does that mean, hiatus?
0: It means like they're going away for like...
1: ages.
0: No, not ages. For like a month. It depends.
1: That's
2: a lie, because...
4: As you just said, it's
0: Yeah, I know, but it depends. It depends. Like, and Manon's also been gone for a long time, so I'm out here.
2: And also, hiatus means like they're going for like a break on work. So yeah. Like, since they're like hip hop stars, they want to have a break and like
1: go to Hawaii.
0: Yeah, yeah. Yeah, like they're having a break. Like Manon was on hiatus because she had a lot of mental health.
2: Mm-hmm.
5: So basically, they're going on holiday.
0: Sophia was really sick. Mm-hmm. And Megan broke her ankle.
2: Whoa, what?
0: Yeah, so...
1: Oh, that's sad. Anyway.
5: Turned out Zanine does not know that.
0: How about... Guys, I got an idea. How about we talk about what they get hate for? It's pretty sad.
2: No. I want to say a joke.
1: I want to say a joke. That was Ada. Completely Ada.
0: No, it was Mila.
5: No, it wasn't.
0: It was Pickleson.
5: No, it wasn't. And my name is not Pickleson.
0: Yes, it is.
5: No, it's not.
0: Okay.
1: Knock, knock.
2: Who's there?
1: Interrupting cow.
2: Interrupting cow.
1: No!
0: Wait.
1: I like that one.
0: I don't have a joke. You know, that's so sad, isn't it?
2: Mm-hmm.
5: I've got one.
0: What?
1: Oh, sorry, I have another one.
5: Why did the surfer take a ladder to the beach?
2: I don't know.
5: Wait, no. Never mind, that's the wrong one.
0: Okay.
5: Why did the child take a ladder to school?
1: My God.
5: Why? To get to high school.
0: Wait, I can get that. Wait, what's the best time to go to the dentist? My mum told me this one, but what's the best time to go to the dentist?
5: What?
2: I don't know.
0: 2:30.
1: Like 2:30.
0: You're like 2:30, but 2:30.
1: Oh, I love that.
0: Oh, yeah.
1: Knock, knock.
2: Who's there?
1: Bear.
2: Ada, stop. Bear who?
1: Bear Bob!
5: I don't see how that's a joke, but good enough.
1: Yeah, it's not.
0: Anyway.
5: Okay.
1: Yeah,
0: let's play a different song
5: because you guys are probably
0: It's called My Way, also by Cat's Eye, our baddies, our pookies.
1: Yeah.
2: Don't mind us.
1: They're the best.

0: guys, we're back in the
1: Actually not back.
2: Sorry, Ada just turned the music down by accident. She was going a bit cray cray.
0: Anyways, so my dog at home.
1: I thought we were talking about cats, not dogs.
2: We're talking about pets.
1: Oh.
0: Yeah, pets. Okay, so the subject is pets, by the way. So my dog Tahi, she's a big jumper. Like she loves jumping the fence. And one time she jumped the fence, and I was like,
1: "Wait, does she do like Olympics?"
0: she jumped over the fence when I was going outside to meet my friends, and then she ran crazy, and then she ran into this lady at the end of my street.
1: And her name, she
0: was like, this dog needs to be put
1: and
0: on
1: guess
0: a
1: what?
0: Leash.
1: That girl was actually the girl that.
0: No. That's a different girl. It's completely. No. Ada, stop. Okay, I'm sorry. Ada's really annoying right now. And
1: Mila's gone.
0: Good day, my way. And it was really funny.
1: Oh, yeah. Mila's talking.
0: So one time, I don't know, were you picking me up or was I picking you up?
3: You were going to take me there.
0: Oh, yeah. So I was taking Mila to Nina's birthday party.
3: Huh?
0: Oh! Nina didn't know that she was on
1: I turned Nina off speaker, and when she was like doing stuff, and then I turned it back on, and he was like, "You're on speaker, Nina."
2: And she was like this, and she was like.
0: Anyways, okay. That's the story. And then my dog Tahi jumped over the fence. By the way, this is a little heads up. Nila doesn't like dogs.
2: Really don't.
0: Yeah, she's like scared of them. So Tahi jumped over the fence and ran to her, and it was really funny. But then she also got a little bit scared.
2: Because I was the only one there who was scared of dogs.
0: Nina, you on speaker.
4: Shoot, I did not realise that.
2: And so are you.
5: Let's just keep them up, y'all.
1: No, actually don't. Keep it secret.
0: And do you guys have any other stories that you guys would like to tell?
4: Not really, no.
1: My cat has gone missing for months and I think she's dead.
4: I think she
1: is. She's really
4: fat. My cat, Sam,
1: fat.
4: She went missing.
1: She's really fat. Missy is really fat.
2: I have their own pets, so I don't know what any of them
1: And one of my dogs got rehomed.
4: Oh, Pops. Poor Pops.
1: I know.
4: Okay. Your face. She has a dog called Coco, and then she has a dog called Pops, so it equals Coco Pops. It's awesome.
1: But Pops got rehomed.
4: That's pretty sad.
2: So now it's just Coco.
1: Guys, I'm amazing.
2: What does that link with what we're talking about?
1: I don't know.
2: Yes, we've got two more songs.
0: Okay.
1: Sorry, I gave it away.
0: Should we play?
2: Now we're going to play another song that's called Raise Your Glass by Pink.
1: Oh, I love that song.
0: Bye, guys.
6: Bank of New Zealand. Let's find a way.
0: Sorry, guys.
1: Sorry,
0: that
1: guys.
0: An ad.
1: There was an ad.
0: There's an ad right now. So we just got to literally.
1: So sorry.
0: Anyway.
1: Oh, my God.
0: We should pick it for
1: you. No, we're going to play.
0: Pinky.
1: After this one.
4: Okay, so, guys, we're just having some issues.
0: We're just talking about.
2: There's just a really boring ad that we're not letting you hear because it's really
1: boring.
2: Okay.
4: Oh yeah, guys. This is just me in the game. Okay, music now.

0: Hello again.
1: Bye, guys.
0: Did you say bye?
1: Yeah.
0: Ada, stop doing that.
2: Now we're going to talk about
0: drumroll. Me and Ada. Ada.
1: Well, I'm organizing this thing with another person called Esme. She wants to be in it. But it's like a group.
3: Slash
1: like,
3: my best friend.
1: Yeah. Slash Mila's best friend. It's like a group kind of like Cat's Eye. And we're figuring out names for it, but we don't know what it's going to be called yet.
3: We can do a vote.
0: Yeah. We don't really.
1: I'm not sure. Mahia had an idea. She's not telling me, though.
0: Because I forgot. I don't know what it is.
1: Nina, do you have an idea? Okay, can you say?
0: The Silver Stars.
1: Oh, that was also
0: Esme. Esme also said that, too. Unless she got it from you.
1: I was thinking, but I think mine's kind of bad. Like, kind of cringe. But Star Hearts, but I don't know.
0: Star Hearts?
1: Yeah, wait, what was your one again?
0: The Silver Stars.
1: I feel that we should do Silver
0: Stars.
1: Yeah.
0: Silver Stars.
1: We can do a vote.
0: Yeah, we can do a vote.
1: I like Silver Stars.
0: Yeah, same.
1: Okay, we can ask these, mate. We don't know. Yeah. But I feel like Mahia should be the main vocalist.
0: Ooh.
2: What's a vocalist?
1: Vocalist.
2: Well, what's that?
1: It's like the main singer.
0: Yeah.
2: Okay.
0: Yeah.
2: I understand.
1: Mila wants to be the organizer.
2: Yeah, because I don't like singing or dancing.
0: And she hates a big crowd in front of me.
1: Anyway. I'm not sure who wants to be the visual. The visual or the main leader.
3: Sorry for the interruption.
1: Main dancer. The visual.
0: I like the main dancer, but I'm not the main singer at all.
1: Yeah, Mahia's probably going to be that. I want Mahia to be that. What about the visual?
0: What's the visual?
1: Oh, my God. Nina would probably be the maknae. She's the youngest.
2: The what?
1: Maknae.
0: What's the maknae?
1: Guys, you should really search these things up. Because I don't know what a visual or maknae is either. I just know that the youngest person is the maknae.
2: Okay, can I search for maknae, please? Because that is very confusing.
4: Okay, well, why don't we look up? We can play another song.
1: Yeah,
4: and then you can.
1: Da-da-da-da-da.
4: But I like the idea of you all doing a group together. That sounds very fun.
1: Yeah, this is just a dude that we.
4: All singing.
1: This is a stranger talking right now. He's a dude. We don't even know him. He's just a stranger that randomly came in here.
4: Muhaha.
1: Who are you? I'm trying
4: just
1: to get
4: very interested. I'm just a random guy. Very interested.
1: Are you trying to kidnap her? I don't want to come in your van. I'm not going in your van. I'm not coming in your van.
0: We're just jokes. Just jokes, guys.
1: He's like the radio kind of adult person.
0: Dude.
4: Yeah.
1: Dude.
0: Who looks after us.
4: Yeah.
1: And make sure we're just teeny wincy people that are 10, 9,
0: 8.
1: And 7, 9. Nobody's 7. That's sad, guys.
0: Anyways.
1: We're going to play Pinky Up by Cat.
2: Yeah, Nina just turned it 2.
1: We're going to play Pinky Up by Cat.

0: God, sorry, guys. I'm actually so sorry. She stopped the radio. She's so mean. Everybody hates her.
1: Ada. Hey, voices. Ada, stop playing with them.
2: Okay.
0: What?
2: So,
0: guys, it's fine.
2: Okay.

0: talk because I'm so amazing.
1: Ada just said that she's so amazing that she wants to talk.
2: Yeah, she's
3: yeah,
2: really
3: guys.
1: Weirdo.
3: Anyways, so we're like gonna talk about Madagascar.
2: I said that, but then I was joking. I don't want to talk about Madagascar.
1: Well, too bad.
2: We're talking about Madagascar.
3: No,
2: yeah.
3: I don't want to. Oh, you guys are so mean.
2: Guys, they're so mean. You guys are so mean.
1: Sorry.
2: You're the meanest ever. You punched me.
3: No, we didn't.
2: No, we didn't, Ada.
3: Since when did we do that?
2: Wait, what? What did you say, guys? I wasn't listening. I was reading.
3: And also, why on this playlist? I'm not playing.
4: Ada, stop.
2: I will
4: stop.
2: Why does on this playlist does it say I'm a pancake?
3: For a song.
5: Oh, that was a good song.
2: I'm a pancake.
5: Yeah.
3: Wait, do you have the thing cute?
5: These are all the songs that other people have played.
3: Oh, wait, sorry, guys. We were like,
2: sorry,
3: we forgot we were on radio.
2: The stranger's doing that. He's not a stranger. His name is Brad Akala.
3: Bradley.
1: No, it's not.
3: It's Bradley.
2: It's Brad Akala.
3: Ada. Okay, Ada. Enough with the names.
4: And stop calling me Pickleson.
2: That's your name.
3: No, it's not. I'm sorry, guys. She's really weird.
2: Ada's, Mahia Bagahia from Donaldson Stahia.
3: Ada's, inside her a little bit of a crazy era.
2: Ada Bagata from Donaldson Stahia.
1: She's gone a bit cuckoo.
4: Nina Bagina from Donaldson Stina.
1: Yeah, she's gone a bit cuckoo.
2: Huh?
4: Nothing.
2: Mila Begila from Donaldston Steela.
3: That was Nina's nickname, not mine.
2: It's kind of what Mahia calls everyone.
3: Shh. Okay, guys, let's talk about something that you guys actually find interesting. So
2: cows.
3: Cows. I actually do not like cows at all. They're really scary.
2: Why not?
3: They're fat.
2: No, they're not.
3: That is true.
1: It's a normal size
3: for
1: a cow.
3: I guess they're good for a cow, but they're fat.
2: They're fat.
3: Against us.
2: Yeah, they're very fat. Nina is pretty slick.
3: And slick?
2: And
3: slick.
2: Stop.
3: Oh, my God. That's
1: now we're going to play a song called Gabriella, so those guys can get the craziness out of you.
3: Gabriella.
1: Okay, goodbye.
2: Okay, bye. Oh, my God, I love this song.
3: Bye.

0: did you guys hate or love the song? Tell me, guys, in the comments.
1: They can't talk back to you.
2: Thank you so much for watching Pycock.
3: We're gonna do some
2: listening. Okay, so we're gonna do shout outs now.
3: Shout out,
2: Mahia, you're first.
3: Shout out to my
1: parents,
3: mum, sisters, and dad.
1: Dog.
0: Because.
3: Oh yeah, and my dog Tahi. I love you so much.
2: Okay, Aiden's turn.
0: Shout out to.
1: Don't shout out to Jeremy because he's outside.
0: Shout out. Nina's turn. I can't think.
2: Layla's turn.
4: Shout out to my grandparents, my aunties, my uncles, my cousins, my mum, and my dad.
2: What about your sister, Layla?
4: No, she's outside, and I'm not going to say.
0: I have my shout out. Okay. I have my shout out. It's really quick.
4: Aiden's turn.
0: Shout out to a person in heaven that just died lately, Dolly Parton. Yeah, she's my mama's favourite.
2: Yeah, very nice.
3: Okay, bye.
0: Toodaloo, toodaloo, toodaloo.

0: Hi guys.
1: This is Waka Kariki School Radio.
2: I'm Leo.
0: Oh, I'm Zebby.
1: And
0: he's Leo. The one over there.
1: What's the first song? What are we going to be doing?
3: Kids Aren't Alright.
1: Yeah.
0: The first song's called Kids Aren't Alright by The Offspring. See you in a bit.
1: Which one do I put down? Oh, snap. I don't know. Okay.

0: Hello, guys. We're back.
1: Yep.
0: After that banger.
1: Yeah, what should we talk about?
0: Don't know. Our school bike track is opening back up soon. Me and my friends have been working on it. Mostly.
1: Not me, though.
0: Yeah, not Leah. Miles, Leon, Kellen, and I think it's everyone. Yeah.
2: I heard there's meant to be like a opening celebration thing.
0: Yeah. Yeah, we're going to go, I think it's the last Friday, no, second to last Friday of the term. I'm going to go over and like open it up, tell them the rules of it and stuff. It'll be cool.
2: Yeah, that's good because in the past it's been damaged by younger kids and stuff like that.
0: Yeah.
2: So it's cool to have like a big public thing to let everybody know how to behave around it, huh?
0: Yeah.
2: Are you going to do any riding?
0: Yeah, we might show them some tricks and just ride everything and tell them what trails are good for, what ages and skills and stuff.
2: Do you do much mountain biking?
0: Yeah, I do. I do a lot. Yeah.
2: Tell me about it. Where do you go? What do you do? Where do you ride?
0: Mostly go up 40 to a farm at Mackay's Crossing. There's a fun trail up there called Bathtub. Yeah.
2: Yeah. What's it like?
0: It used to be like, I think it used to be kind of a nice smooth flow. Just tabletops and doubles and berms and stuff. Now it's quite rocky and techy.
2: Mm. There's another trail up there too, right?
0: Yeah, it's called Red Tape. It's not very good though. Bit of it's uphill and just quite tight.
2: That one's very techy.
0: Yeah.
2: All right, do we have another song?
1: Yes.
0: Don't mind that, guys. Don't know if you can hear it.
1: The next song is called Welcome to Paradise by Green Day.

0: Hello, guys.
1: Hello.
2: What was that song?
3: Welcome to Paradise by Green Day.
2: Why do you like it?
0: It's a good song.
3: I don't really know.
2: You don't know?
3: No.
2: It's a pretty good song.
3: Yeah.
2: It's like earlier Green Day. Like early, like before American Idiot and all that stuff, right?
3: I think so.
2: Do you listen to a lot of Green Day?
3: Yeah.
2: Do you play Green Day when you're practicing drums?
3: Yeah, most of the time. It's very hard.
2: Talk to me about practicing drums. Like, what do you do? Who do you do it with?
3: I have my drum kit at home. And every Monday at 4 o'clock, I've got drums at Jack's house. Yeah.
2: Oh, that's cool. Jack. I know Jack. He's a pretty good dude. And he's a good drum teacher, right?
3: Yeah.
2: Do you do it with other kids or solo?
3: I just do it solo.
2: Yeah. I like the drums. All right, cool. Well, I guess we can just move on to the next song then.
0: This one's called Numb by Linkin Park.
2: Uh-huh, Linkin Park. Awesome.
0: Yeah.
3: That was the wrong song.

0: That was the song.
1: Yeah, that's a pretty good one. Leo doesn't like Linkin Park, though.
0: No.
1: It's kind of sad.
0: I don't like new metal.
1: It's good.
0: It's a bit scary.
1: He's just a wuss.
0: Okay.
1: Okay.
0: What are we going to talk about? What shall we talk about?
1: I don't know, Leo. What shall we?
0: Oh my gosh. Okay, the next song is called Know Your Enemy.

0: Hello, guys.
1: Yeah, we kind of like forgot about radio, but
0: I didn't.
1: Okay. We did. Are we gonna talk or do another song?
2: I think we should talk for a bit.
1: Yeah. Okay. What? What are you gonna talk about, Zibby?
0: I don't know. What are you gonna talk about, Leah?
1: You said you're gonna talk for a bit. Though.
0: Did I?
1: You did say that.
0: Oh. Well, I'm talking right now, so it's pretty good. Okay. Why are you smiling, Leah?
1: This is just,
0: no. Hmm? No. Oh, I'm sorry.
1: Are we doing another song?
0: Yeah, I guess. Okay. This song is called Still Breathing by Green Day.

0: We are back.
1: Yep. And what are we talking about again?
0: Apparently we're talking about detention.
1: Yeah.
0: Just introduced it at our school, maybe last term?
1: Yeah, I think it was last term.
0: I haven't got it yet, so I don't really know what it's like.
1: Yeah, me either.
0: But quite strict on it. Yeah.
1: Yeah.
2: What do you get detention for?
0: Not doing your math, wearing your shoes inside.
1: Swearing.
0: Yeah, swearing.
1: That's like a good thing to get detention for.
2: Do you have to stay after school? Or
0: no, it's lunchtime.
2: Lunchtime.
0: That's why Kellen is not here.
1: Yeah.
0: He's supposed to be doing it with us, but he's been a naughty boy in math.
1: Mm-hmm.
0: Yeah.
2: Do you know anybody else who's gotten detention? Should we list names on the radio?
0: Ooh.
2: Who has gotten
0: Ooh.
2: On detention?
0: We're allowed to do that? Gosh.
2: So what happens? Have you gotten any reports?
1: I think you should do lines.
2: Yeah. Lines?
0: Yeah.
2: I remember doing lines as a kid. Yeah. I remember doing lines as a kid. Was that my microphone wasn't up?
1: Yeah.
2: Yeah, have you ever had to do lines before?
0: No, I haven't.
2: Mm. Have you ever seen The Simpsons?
0: Yes.
1: Yep.
2: He's doing lines in the opening of that TV show in the credits, isn't he? And it changes every time.
1: Mm-hmm.
2: How do you guys feel about that new policy?
0: I think it's quite fair. People are misbehaving, but...
1: Yeah.
0: Yeah.
2: You too, Leo? You think it's fair?
1: Yep.
2: All right. I like how justice-minded you two boys are. All right. Shall we play another song?
0: Yes.
2: All right. We don't have you guys aren't super talkative today, are you?
0: No, not really.
2: So we're just going to play some music and have a good time and...
1: Yeah.
2: Yeah. Roll it out. What's this next song you got, Leo?
1: Feel Good by Gorillaz and De La Soul.

0: 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Today, we're going to be running a slightly unconventional show, as our usual host, DJ Mari, is not here. So, I, Young Dashnell on the guitar, and
1: Hugo!
0: We've commandeered the station. Yep. Aye, aye, Captain. Aye, aye.
2: It's all us. On this beautiful Thursday evening.
0: So you're going to have to deal with our lovely music that is lovely. Anyways, those last songs were...
2: April Showers by the Blackbirds. Very nice one.
0: Oh, yeah, it was nice. I love it. Good, good, good. And Driven to Tears by the Police.
2: A couple of really good tracks there. We'll be moving into Smooth by Santana and Rob Thomas.

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I've been losing my feathers at a nasty rate. I said, come dig me, road plasticity. 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

0: Alrighty, that last little run of songs we had. Hugo, would you like to recap what we had up first?
1: We started with Smooth by Santana and Rob Thomas.
0: And then that was followed up by Neuroplasticity by the Peep Temple, except Temple was spelled weirdly because they're weird and Australian, and I discovered them today. And they're Australian, I think.
1: And that was followed by an absolute classic, Still Into You by Paramore. Everyone knows it, everyone loves it.
0: And right after that, we had The Lost Art of Keeping a Secret by Queens of the Stone Age.
1: So now we'll be moving into a special request by everyone's favorite head of kutta of Carpety College, Alice Anderson, Not by Big Thief.
0: Holy urine.

0: Yo.
1: What's yo, yo, yo. Cooking?
2: All right.
1: So, that set was a bit of a mess at the start, but we got through it. Not by Big Thief into
0: Body Snatchers by Radiohead.
1: Followed by a classic, Careless Whisper by George Michael.
0: Yeah. Up next, we have something. It's a little bit niche, but some of you kids will probably know them.
1: Mm.
0: We have up next Evil by The Mai, who are a local Kapiti-based band. Now turn that up.

Boêmia é a coisa mais linda que eu já vi passar. Ah, por que estou tão sozinho?

0: All right. Hello, hello, hello, hello, hello. Hello. Aloha.
1: Yo.
0: Hello. All right. So those last few were Evil by The Mai, again, a local comedy band, which is led by Alexander Knighton on lead guitar. That recording was from a few years ago, though, so that was their original lineup with Austin Kendrick on drums, Finn on bass, and Liam on lead guitar. But, you know, my classic local New Zealand band that not many of us know, but we all love.
1: You gotta catch them live, man. It is a treat.
0: Oh, so good. Anyways, Hugo, what was the one after?
1: Then we went into, well-known song, Baby Come Back by Player. Gotta love it.
0: Sour Times by Portishead.
1: Yeah, real lovely one that.
0: Samples an old spy movie.
1: And then we went into, you know, well-loved Girl from Ipanema, Stan Getz, and Astrid Gilberto. And now we are on to...
0: We're on to Layla by Derek and the Dominoes.
1: And that's us for the evening.
0: Yep.

Caught by the Fuzz. That's Supergrass, and this is Bomb Bomb Bomb Bomb for September 2026. And we've got a good show for you tonight. It's kind of like a short, sharp punk type songs. Not all of them, but some of them. And we've got a special one going out now. Special one for North Wellington Road Massive. Mel and Pips and Zebby. Listening in tonight, maybe Layla, not sure, but going up to you guys up there, and this is the Undertones. This is Teenage Kicks, because why not? And then we'll have like another Undertone song straight after that. Ooh, controversial.

I'm bored. Iggy Pop. And before that, we had The Stooges, I Want to Be Your Dog. We've played that song on this show a few times. And ahead of that one was Blank Generation, Richard Hell. And this is paikakariki.fm, paikakariki 88.2 FM on the airwaves. And you're listening to me, MCMC. So let's kick on. This is Blur, and this is Park Live. Oi!

Children of the Revolution, T-Rex. I saw the Children of the Revolution yesterday at Parliament. I was there photographing Whanganui Iwi, big group of them standing on the steps of Parliament after they had been in the House listening to the third reading of their Treaty Settlement Bill finally being passed. And Ken Mayer was right there, front and centre, 40 years of fighting for that dude, eh? Like, well done. Anyway, the Children of the Revolution were there, the School Strike for Climate. They were there protesting and saying, hey, adults, stop heating up the planet. Good on them. Yeah, one of the speakers asked people not to use AI because it uses too much water. That's a complex world, eh? It's just like, AI is really useful. Like, how are we supposed to not use that, you know? Oh, my God. Don't know where to go with that one. But this is not a political channel. This is a music channel. Bomb, bomb, bomb, bomb. Paikakariki.fm. So let's have some super furry animals and let's calm the farm. This is Golden Retriever.

And that was Tear by band name of the week, Nancy and the Jam Fancies. And before that we had Insignificant Other, Queens of the Stone Age, Start the Jam, and Waking Up by Elastica. This is Bomb Bomb Bomb Bomb, and it's September 2026, and it's just the start of September when we record this live, the start of spring and new growth and flowers and buds and all that sort of stuff, that cool stuff, leading into the hot, hot summer when we go down the beach and go for a swim in the sea. Okay, this is some good stuff here, and we're going to leave this month, end the show with some homegrown. This is Reb Fountain and Water for Gasoline.

All right, Paikakariki. Good morning. This is your host, Noah Levinson. You are listening to... No, you listen. My little Sunday morning show. We listen to a bit of jazz and whatever else is on my mind. That's the fun of it. I talk, I play, you listen, at least for the next hour. So stick with us on this gray, cozy, rainy morning, at least it was when we recorded, and enjoy.

listening to 88.2 Pi Kakariki FM Community Radio. I'm your host, Noah Levinson, and this is... No, you listen. We just listened to Nina Simone's definitive rendition of Sinner Man, an old gospel song. Bit of fire and brimstone about what happens to those who sin on the judgment day. They try to run away, but they can't run away from God. Nina Simone's own mother was a Methodist minister, and in the Methodist church is where Nina Simone learned those words. She used to finish her sets with this back in the Greenwich Village scene, New York, in the 60s, with this epic ballad of sin and fear. Before that, we had Ella Fitzgerald, A Night in Tunisia, Dizzy Gillespie's classic tune, and before that, also Ella, on Spring Can Really Get You Down the Most. And now we've got a big band tune, The Wise One, by the composer and arranger, Mike Tomorrow. Enjoy.

a rooster graduates with a master's degree from a jazz program down in Wellington. And he looks for a job, as we all do when we get out of school. And he goes to a farmer outside of town who's got a big barn full of animals. And he's in luck. The farmer's got a job. Says, I need you to wake everybody up every morning. Think you can do that? The rooster says, easy. Just graduated from jazz school. I'm sure I can handle something like that. So on the next morning, the first sunrise of his employment rolls around, and the rooster gets up on the top of the barn and goes, and none of the animals wake up. They all just keep on sleeping well into the morning. The farmer is furious with the rooster. He says he had one job. He had to wake my animals up. Are you up to this? And the rooster is so depressed. He goes down to his favorite watering hole. And he sees another rooster there. The rooster asks him, what's the problem? Why are you looking so sad? The young rooster says, look, I just graduated jazz school. And I got my first gig, and I blew it. I think I'm going to get fired. And the older rooster says, well, I've been doing this a long time. Why don't you let me come on down to your barn tomorrow morning and see if I can't help you out? And the younger rooster tells him, all right. So the next morning at sunrise, the young rooster and the old rooster go meet at the top of the barn. And the old rooster sings, cock-a-doodle-doo! And all the animals wake up. The farmer is happy. The old rooster turns to the young rooster and says, son, you gotta know the standards.

the inimitable Chet Baker singing I Get Along Without You Very Well in that classic tradition of songs that are called one thing and say exactly the opposite. Which makes me think, actually, of a Dolly Parton song that I just saw this doco in the last few days after Dolly died about her song The Grass is Blue, also in that vein. The sky is green, the grass is blue, and I don't love you. So we'll listen to that. Stick around. Indecision up in 15 minutes. 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
0: Welcome to episode 74 of Cinema Without Pictures, where movies and music intersect. I'm your host, Andrew Armitage, and it's September 2026. And my theme for today is retro sci-fi. And in the studio, I have a subject matter expert guesting with me today, Mr. Kerry Ford. Kia ora, Kerry.
2: Kia ora, Andrew. Welcome. Thanks. For having me. Great subject.
0: Awesome. So, Kerry, you have a show on Pi FM called Romantic Retro, which is, of course, right up my alley. We seem to overlap quite a bit in our taste, I have to say.
2: Oh, good.
0: Yeah. So, and that was confirmed for me when I asked you to put together a playlist for this show, and you came back with quite a few overlaps.
2: Oh, well, yeah, thank you for the theme, because it was right up my alley, as you say. And there were a number of ones that you suggested that I had basically suggested as well. So
0: yeah, and we've got a number of surprises for each other.
2: Yeah.
0: Which is all part of it. I'll talk about what you surprised me with
2: as we
0: progress. So can you first up tell me, you selected that opening track, that whole 1 minute and 2 seconds worth. Tell me about that.
2: Okay, so that was composed by Gottfried Huppertz, and it was the theme music for the fantastic early sci-fi movie Metropolis. Was recorded later than the movie, which was silent, I think, at the time, but it had the music played live, and it was a huge budget movie. So we often think of early sci-fi movies as being cheap and nasty,
0: would it be correct to say it's the granddaddy of sci-fi?
2: It is, there were a few. There was what were the moon one?
0: The Lumiere.
2: That
0: doesn't quite count, though. I mean, Metropolis is, 2.5 hours long?
2: Yeah.
0: compared to a, 10-minute short.
2: Yes, that's true.
0: All right, we've got a lot to cram in. So we will line up something next. I've got a lovely demo version of science fiction double feature by our very own Richard O'Brien next. And it was very recently released, this demo version, of course, from the Rocky Horror Picture Show, and, of course, RIP Tim Curry last week.
2: So that was one that we both chose. It seemed absolutely essential, because it name checks so many classic sci-fi movies.
0: It certainly does. So we can talk about what it name checks after we listen to it. So yes, lean in, folks, and listen to the lyrics referencing sci-fi movies, actors, and directors. Take it away, Richard O'Brien.
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0: Picture Show.
1: It's a really sweet and gentle version, Kerry.
2: Yeah, toned down, but all of the dense references are still in there.
1: They sure are. I think that it's like we've got a few to, you know, that I mentioned in that song. I mean,
2: Forbidden Planet.
1: Of course, yeah, which happens to be what we've got lined up next.
2: Uh-huh.
1: We're gonna skip right ahead and go to it. So Forbidden Planet, famous for its, from 1956, famous for its score being completely electronic, the first to do so.
2: Yeah, yeah. It must have seemed quite out there. There's one scene in it that I particularly love where he plays this. This is really advanced music from this alien civilization that have minds far beyond anything we can see. And he turns it on and it goes bleep, bloop, bleep.
1: It is, it's been many decades since I've seen Forbidden Planet. Okay, let's hear some of the glorious music as referenced by the actors within the film.

0: Yeah, so you're listening to the Baron Brothers, is that right, Kerry? Were they brothers?
1: Louis and BB Baron? I don't know.
0: Yeah.
1: Well, I just know their names.
0: Yeah, I mean, BB could be Louis's wife, for all we know.
1: That's true.
0: So, from Forbidden Planet, 1956, pretty effective, still pretty scary.
1: Yeah, I think the horror coming from within is quite effective.
0: Yeah.
1: And And the monster was done by Disney. And again, you know, you had a lot of, it was mainly invisible.
0: Right.
1: So, but you saw it outlined when it hit the force field around the their encampment.
0: Yeah, it coincides actually with another 1956 movie that I presented at Secret Cinema just by some coincidence. The theme was sci-fi alien invasion a couple of weeks ago. And I, for the first time, I had a live audience and I had two movies that I couldn't decide between. So I'm going to tell you what they are and tell me what you would have voted for.
1: Okay.
0: So the first one was 1956, Invasion of the Body Snatchers. And the second one was from 2011, Attack the Block, the British film. The Block. Attack the Block.
1: No, I don't.
0: You don't know that one?
1: I don't know that one.
0: Okay, so would you have voted for Invasion of the Body Snatchers?
1: Probably. Yeah.
0: Or have you seen it so many times you might have gone for the other?
1: No, I haven't seen it that many times actually.
0: Right.
1: So I do have it on DVD.
0: Yes.
1: And I haven't watched it many times.
0: Yeah.
1: I don't think it's my favorite type. I would prefer Forbidden Planet or I like Fabulous.
0: Yes.
1: Fabulousness.
0: Yes, that's right. That's right. Yeah, yeah, yeah. It's more, you know, an insidious science fiction movie, isn't it? Yeah.
1: Yes.
0: Okay, interesting. Okay, we're going to move now to, so another one of your faves, I think, is The Day the Earth Stood Still, which again was referenced in Richard O'Brien's song.
1: Yeah.
0: Both Michael Rennie, who was the actor, the lead.
1: I watched this just recently again, and Forbidden Planet, and it was actually The Day the Earth Stood Still that I enjoyed the most. I think it's beautiful.
0: Yeah.
1: Use of black and white. I also love that, you know, although I said fabulousness, but the alien comes and lives in a little you know, with a suburban family,
0: right,
1: and befriends the young kid. And I think the impression I get is that all of the positive things that he gets from humans are in the kid, so that he balances out somewhat the
0: sure.
1: the other craziness.
0: Yeah, right. So this is 1951, so quite early, but
1: I think it's nicely made.
0: Yeah, it stands up as a true classic. I haven't seen it for some time, but the soundtrack is Bernard Herrmann, who of course is always incredibly evocative. So let's have a listen to
1: Great soundtrack.
0: Prelude and Outer Space from Bernard Herrmann.

0: So we're listening to another Bernard Herrmann track, this one from the film Mysterious Island. I was just saying to Kerry, it's quite Vertigo-like. Probably his most famous soundtrack, perhaps.
1: I'm going to have to listen to some more Bernard Herrmann.
0: Oh, he's pretty amazing.
1: Because he's good.
0: He is good. So that's... I haven't got the... Yeah, I haven't actually seen Mysterious Island myself, and you said that you
1: haven't either. No, I haven't either.
0: So. I think it's based on a Jules Verne novel. So could be Edgar Rice Burroughs, I don't know.
1: I don't think so.
0: Okay.
1: But yeah, some homework for me to do.
0: Okay, up next we've got another song that is connected to The Day the Earth Stood Still.
1: That's correct.
0: Can you tell us a little bit about Klaatu, Kerry?
1: So Klaatu was a band that was named after the robots, Klaatu, or is it the man?
0: I can't remember. You just told me you just saw it.
1: Yeah. So the main...
0: I think the robot is Klaatu.
1: Yeah, I think so. So I actually read the story that was based on the movie was based on recently, and in the story, the robot is actually the main protagonist, and the man is his servant.
0: Uh-huh. So
1: it doesn't really do that in the movie, but so Klaatu is band was named after
0: that character.
1: That character from The Day the Earth Stood Still, which I love. And the song is calling Occupants of Interplanetary Craft, which, of course, the Carpenters covered. So it's not actually a movie song, but it's got that relation in that it was named from the movie. And I think, you know, it is, the song is about alien contact, and that's what The Day the Earth Stood Still is about as
0: indeed.
1: Well.
0: Indeed. So. And I mentioned this to you as I'd like to put it on the playlist, and you said, well, here's the Klaatu version, and I did not know that it was a cover.
1: All right.
0: I mean, yeah, so that it was a really interesting piece of education.
1: So you were going to put it on even though you didn't know there was a connection.
0: No, absolutely. I was just going to. That's right.
1: So,
0: we've got a few novelty hits lined up within the next hour.
1: Oh, the other thing I say about Klaatu is that people thought that they were the Beatles.
0: That's right.
1: And if the drumming on this is very Ringo-esque.
0: It certainly is. Let's have a listen to Klaatu calling occupants from interplanetary craft.

0: So there you have it. Most of Klaatu's calling occupants of interplanetary craft, edited by my guest for this show, Kerry Ford. We're talking retro sci-fi on today's episode of Cinema Without Pictures. And the Carpenter's version is quite similar, isn't it?
1: Yeah, it absolutely follows the same song, although it's a bit more professional and less weird.
0: Yeah. And the voice, of course, a little more mellifluous.
1: Yes.
0: All right, very good. And certainly Beatles-esque. Oh, my gosh. Absolutely. So next up, we've got something that appeared on both of our playlists as a signature sci-fi soundtrack. It's the French language Czech animated classic La Planète Sauvage, better known in English as Fantastic Planet. Now, you told me you coincidentally watched this just before I'd asked you to guest on the show.
1: After you asked me, but before we spoke about what we were going to put on. So I watched this on YouTube, actually.
0: Right.
1: And I was very impressed. This is, I think, the only of the movies I watched, the only animation. And it was excellent animation, and I loved the soundtrack. And it was very sort of richly of the 1970s.
0: Yes, absolutely. Yes, it's a psychedelic jazz funk score, apparently one of the most coveted cult soundtracks ever, in fact. And it's by Alain Gorageur. Let's just fade it up now. This track is called De Hominisation. My pronunciation leaves a little to be desired. But yeah, it's a fantastic little feature, isn't it? It's
1: It is.
0: And
1: it's human beings sort of breaking out of their pest and pet status under the auspices of an alien planet.
0: The giant blue people?
1: Yes.
0: It holds up, and it's certainly retro sci-fi.

0: So yeah, you're still on the Retro Sci-Fi Show. It just happened to be Joan Baez singing the title track from the 1972 sci-fi thriller Silent Running, which you mentioned you haven't seen, Kerry?
1: I have not.
0: Yeah. So. An eco sci-fi film. And it's where the setup is the only vegetation is held in geodesic domes outside of Earth's atmosphere, with a kind of sole protagonist looking after the
1: sounds those. Like a dream of Elon Musk.
0: Pretty much. Yeah, Bruce Dern plays the lone character, and it's directed by Douglas Trumbull. And Douglas Trumbull, do you know Douglas Trumbull?
1: No.
0: No, so it was his debut, directing debut, but he was the effects designer on Stanley Kubrick's 2001.
1: Uh-huh.
0: And, you know, we would be remiss to not play anything from 2001 show.
1: I had, was aware that we were missing that, and you've made that good.
0: I did. Just, I had a panic at the last minute. I thought, I've got to put on the Blue Danube. Here's Johann Strauss, our tribute to Kubrick.

0: So it's used to quite magnificent effect, of course, in that movie.
1: Yeah, it's often referred to as the space music now.
0: Yeah, that's
1: so I think they play it at the space station.
0: Yeah, but it works so well as a juxtaposition of images and sound. But you were saying there was another piece that was more evocative for you.
1: Yeah, there's a couple of pieces by Ligeti, who's sort of a more experimental 20th century composer, which gives a really strong sense of kind of a fraught stasis, and there's these slow scenes that are given really a sense of not quite excitement or subdued excitement, but excitement considering how slow they are.
0: yeah. A little more like, say, Solaris, the atmosphere of that.
1: Yeah.
0: All right, that's enough of Mr. Strauss. We're going to move right along, and we're going to another wonderful film composer by the name of Jerry Goldsmith. And you chose this one, Kerry.
1: I did.
0: It's a childhood favourite of mine, this film. Blew my tiny mind.
1: Same.
0: So tell us what it is.
1: It's from Logan's Run, and the track's The Dome. And Logan's Run was from 1976, and it may well be the first science fiction movie I ever saw at the cinema.
0: Yeah.
1: And it was impressive. Especially the early part, I think.
0: Yeah.
1: The later part when he starts wandering outside the dome gets a bit.
0: Yeah, no, it's not a perfect movie by any means, but the concept is just so.
1: Yeah.
0: What's the word? Existentially threatening.
1: Yeah, especially for people our age.
0: That's right. So the concept, of course, was that nobody is deemed to live longer than 30 years old. And once they turn 30, their little wristband turns red or something like that, and they're condemned to the carousel.
1: The carousel. Right. And there's a ceremony that everybody witnesses, and they spin around and fly up in the air and get destroyed, and everybody admires the renewal.
0: Let's hear a bit of Jerry.

0: Cantina Band from Star Wars 1977, of course. Did John Williams compose that, do you think, or is it based on an
1: old... Yeah, I think he did.
0: Yeah, so it's not a jazz standard that's been souped up.
1: No, it's certainly space jazz.
0: Space jazz, yeah, and I've never played that on Cinema Without Pictures, so thank you for putting it on your playlist, Kerry. That was very entertaining.
1: Well, we had to have something Star Wars,
0: we did.
1: It's obviously a retro movie now, but in science fiction terms, Star Wars was a space opera, which was a retro form at the time that it was produced. So most of the sci-fi movies up to then were kind of dystopian.
0: Yeah.
1: And this was going back to an earlier form.
0: Yeah, for sure.
1: So even at the time, it was kind of retro, even if it was
0: indeed
1: futuristic with its special effects.
0: Yeah, indeed. I've got, I brought along a little artifact just for your amusement and the amusement of our listeners, mainly for my amusement, actually. But I brought along my list of all of the films that I watched in chronological order when I was a young fella. So this is my 1H Warwick stationery book. And I can tell you that Star Wars was the 53rd movie that I ever saw in a cinema. I saw it at the Cinerama in Wellington. It was GY, the rating, and I gave it 4 stars. And it says also that I went with 2B, that was my two brothers. And it's also got a notation about 78. It means it was the first film I saw in 1978. So it was the summer of 78. So how's that for a nerd,
1: that's
0: nerd
1: amazing.
0: Moment?
1: That's number 53.
0: Well, the 53, I reckon it might not be exact, but we'll never know, will we?
1: But it's much closer than if you were guessing.
0: Absolutely. So because when I put this list together... when I was a young fella, I would have done some of them retrospectively. I wouldn't have started at 5 years old. In fact, if I go back into the book, my first film was Oliver, but my second film and third film were called A War Film? But everything else has its name. All right, but I digress. Hey, so are you a Star Wars person or a Star Trek person?
1: I'd say I'm more of a Star Wars person, but okay. I like both.
0: Nice. Well, we've got a novelty hit up next from Mr. Leonard Nimoy. We can talk about it straight afterwards. Here you go.
2: From far beyond the galaxies, I've journeyed to this place to study the behavior patterns of the human race. And I find them highly illogical. Girl meets boy. They fall in love. She says he's everything she's dreamed of.

0: 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Highly illogical. Take the case of modern man. He works all his life, gives it all he can, saves all his money, works overtime, pinches every penny, banks every dime. All he can think about is money, but you know that he can't take it with him where he's going to go. Now I find that fascinatingly illogical. Now is the time to journey home, to tell of what I've learned. My people, I believe, have every right to be concerned. For in spite of computers and advanced psychology, behavior patterns are still a mystery. I predict the future of this earthly human race is that having made a mess of Earth, they'll move to outer space. Well, there goes the neighborhood. Totally, completely, absolutely, irrevocably.
1: Oh, so silly, but great fun there. That comes from The Two Sides of Leonard Nimoy, and of course the two sides being Mr. Spock on side one and Leonard Nimoy kind of crooning songs like Gentle on My Mind on side two. But that, of course, was for the fans, the Trekkies, back in 1968. And I learned, Kerry, about a new genre of music after researching that one. Have you ever heard of filk music?
2: Filk. Filk. I have not heard of filk.
1: Yeah, there
2: music.
1: You go. F-I-L-K. Music is a musical culture, genre, and community tied to science fiction, fantasy, and horror fandom and a type of fan labor. Filk.
2: Oh.
1: It's not a very...
2: It sounds like a variation on folk.
1: It does, doesn't it?
2: Yeah.
1: The origin of the word is a typographic error, apparently. And it just stuck. Anyway, fun fact. Hey, I think we've got one of the greatest pieces of science fiction music ever made up next.
2: I think we have.
1: What have you got?
2: We've got the Doctor Who theme, which was written by Ron Grainer, but performed by Delia Derbyshire. From the Radiophonic Workshop. And to me, this is, it both captures sort of popular culture. It's a instantly recognizable track, but it's also incredibly innovative. So
1: it certainly is.
2: And it came out basically the same day, I think, as the second Beatles movie, and the same day that JFK died, and C.S. Lewis and Aldous Huxley all died on that day.
1: Is that right? Oh my gosh.
2: Same day as this Doctor Who first aired with this.
1: Wow.

0: Carrie, can you explain to me why Cliff Richard and the Shadows are on the Retro Sci-Fi edition?
1: I can. he did an excellent cameo in the movie Thunderbirds Ago.
0: 1966.
1: Yeah. Was it a... was it a restaurant on the moon or something?
0: Something like that. Yeah. Anyway, that was a change of pace. Hey, we've got one more song to squeeze in. And it was my choice, a wonderful pop homage to another sci-fi TV iconic show, Twilight Zone. Do you remember this one from 1979?
1: I don't remember the song, actually. So, that was a nice surprise.
0: Nice. Excellent. Hey, it's been wonderful having you on the show, Kerry. Well, really enjoyed it.
1: Thank you for having me. Great theme. Thanks for inviting me.
0: You're welcome. Ka kite, everyone. See you next month.

Talking. No, you should be talking.

0: Whakarangamai. This is Te Pai for the fortnight beginning 6th of September 2026. And I'm Sylvia, and I'm joined today by
1: Coral, Sylvia's long-suffering wife. I mean, Sylvia's wife.
0: And also by
2: Vasimada, Sylvia's niece.
0: Vasimada is a trainee broadcaster, and she'll be great behind the mics very soon. So we've got a program today. We're going to actually talk to Vasimada. You will learn more about her. We've got quite a bit of music, and we've also got community notices, and that's what we'll do now. And I won't do this thing about it because I didn't get it loaded up. So we'll go straight into community notices. So 12th of September, Laura Collins and her Big Blues Band are at St. Peter's, 7:30, and you book on Event Finder for that one. 13th of September, which is the Sunday, there's an expo at the Count Hall called Dying Matters, and it's from 11 till 2, and they'll have funeral directors, a death doula, a hearse service, a death cafe, whatever that is, and at 1 o'clock, a talk on end-of-life care. So if you're feeling philosophical about the end and you want to learn more, that's the way to go. On the 19th of September at 4, the Paikakuki Football Club celebrates 20 years at their breakup in the dugout, and everyone's welcome to that. And if you don't know where the dugout is, Fuzzy Mother, that's underneath the Memorial Hall.
2: Thank you.
0: You did know. 19th of September at 7:30, there's a group called Too Many Chiefs at St. Peter's, and that's Rob Josie and Andrew London and Wayne Mason. Very well-known names, should be fun. On the 6th of October at 11 a.m., Mr. Fungus, the magician,

0: Well, she could do it through the Red Cross. Did I tell you that lovely music at the beginning was Ariana Tuia? Ariana Tico, and it was called Tuia. I'll get that right in a minute. But we'll go right on to a track. Oops. No, we won't. It's not there. Mm-hmm. We'll go right on to a track by someone who plays Billie Holiday songs, and she's Irish. Oh, I didn't bring her either. Cole, could you talk about something for a minute, please?
1: Pardon me?
0: Could you talk about something for a minute?
1: Oh, yes. Have you got a Billie Holiday there?
0: Well, I thought I had, but the packet was empty.
1: Oh.
0: But I've got Mary Coghlan, who's Irish, singing.
1: Oh, a little bit of Irish music's lovely.
0: Yes, well,
1: I think so, yeah. It's Irish music's terribly interesting because it has a kind of Spanishy flavour in part of it, and that, of course, is something to do with the Armada, I think.
0: Mm.
1: And it's like the Irish dancing too. My grandfather did Irish dancing. And it's not unlike little bits of flamenco simplified.
0: Mm. Mm.
1: So there we go. It'd be nice. Have
0: well,
1: we got
0: if
1: some
0: you
1: Irish
0: look at the
1: music?
0: Map and you got in a boat in Spain, you'd very likely end up in Ireland.
1: Mm.
0: You know, it's just round the corner. It's a bit like going down to Picton.
1: Yes. Mm-hmm. Yeah.
0: So anyway, I think the track we'll choose is They Can't Take That Away.
1: A great number, this.
0: Great number.
1: They Can't Take That Away From Me.
0: Yes.
1: Terrific.
0: Okay. I heard this woman sing. She's wonderful.

Thank you.

0: Well, that was, you might have heard us talk over top of it because I didn't turn the mics off. That was Mary Coughlan singing Billie Holiday. She sings not exactly the same, but beautifully. Now, if you've got a complaint, here's a message for you.
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0: So that's what you have to do if you've got a complaint, but of course you won't have. We've got a guest tonight who we'll talk to in a minute, and her name's Mariah. They call the wind Mariah, and we call this woman Mariah. She's an old friend, and she's also used to the studio, which is lucky. So, welcome, Mariah.
2: Kia ora, how are you?
0: Good, thank you. I've been a little bit discombobulated by pressing the wrong buttons, but we're here. And
2: yeah, I used to do some of the shows, but I was terrible at it. I would always press the
0: Never mind. You're not just a button presser. There's a lot more to you than that. So, where do we begin? You're a feminist, you're a woman, you're a mother, you're a partner, and you're a poet. And you do things on computers that no one else can do.
2: Well, you know, I do things on computers, definitely. Yes. Yeah. But I do a niche kind of, yeah, for my paid work, I do a niche part of IT stuff, which is kind of probably quite boring. But it's sort of, you know, it's really about categorising things. I do something called information architecture.
0: Yeah. I've heard it called that, but I didn't know what it was. So tell us a bit more.
2: Really? You really?
0: Yeah.
2: Okay. Well, information architecture is the discipline of organising large sets of online information so it's findable and usable by users. And so I might structure a website, so I'll be looking at the way, not only how the database is structured in the background, but also the things that the user sees. So the navigation on the left-hand side, the labelling systems that we use, so that people, because often people will kind of think that it's a technical problem that means that people aren't getting to the information that they need with their website. But sometimes it's just simply that they've used the wrong word. They've used, you know, a bit of jargon, which not enough people know, or they've hidden the button somewhere, which is kind of, you know, partly, you know, I'll look at the way that a page is laid out. And so I'll do that, but also I do a lot of work around intranets, so and people and document management systems. So I don't know, people always, as soon as I say what I do, then people always will end up saying, oh, yeah, I can never find the right copy of a document. And, yeah, we had like 19 copies of the annual report going around and no one knew which was the latest one and all that kind of stuff. So, so it's the reason that I'm slightly hesitant to talk about it is because it seems I kind of think that it might be really dull for people other than other people who are in this situation. But So
0: Well, thank you.
2: Do you think that's enough?
0: Well, questions? Have you got any questions, Fuzzy Mother? Talking to the orange mic.
3: Fascinating.
2: Oh really? Oh good.
3: Fascinating. I think when I think about the architecture of a website, I suppose what's your relationship with AI and things?
2: This is so interesting because I think it's interesting. So a few weeks ago, I came down with a really horrendous cold. And while I was in the process of this cold, I had a weird surge of energy. And in that surge of energy, I did, there's a, there's a, I don't know if I'll get in, but there's a conference called the Tech Summit, which is next year, and I put together three proposals. We are getting to your, you know, so I did like this flurry of proposals while I was feeling really sick. You know, maybe I was slightly feverish. And one of them was why AI won't fix your broken IA, which is a, you know, short term of information architecture. So basically, it's that kind of shit in, shit out thing. So if the information isn't well structured underneath, then machines can't read it anyway. So you've got to, you know, you've got to structure it properly underneath, and that really requires human nuance from information architects.
4: Absolutely.
2: Yeah. And so, but I'm you know, Sylvia and I were talking earlier today about how AI is, you know, it's like there's been this, I think it's been totally imposed on us with no consultation. So I think that probably there is room for it, but I think the world's major problems are not going to be solved by AI. They weren't solved by non-artificial intelligence. And, you know, you basically just have to have the willpower of good things happening.
0: So we need real intelligence.
2: Real intelligence and real compassion. Mm. Yeah.
0: Indeed.
2: Yeah.
0: Yes.
2: Yeah.
0: And I have to disclose that Mariah and I go back years ago through the peace movement. So
2: yes.
0: She's into those values. Yes.
2: Absolutely. Mm. Absolutely. And on my Substack, I just actually shared, because I spent ages, I don't know if you've had this problem, but you know how Google, do you use Google? And yes. Google has basically, you might be a big AI fan, I don't want to, well, you know, Google has unilaterally decided that all searches should be AI by default. Mm. And so it took me ages to actually find, there's a little bit of, you can get it off your phone and you can get it off your search, but there's actually just very specific instructions that you have to follow, and they're not the same one. So it's on my Substack.
3: How do we find your Substack?
2: My Substack is called Insight, spelt INCITE, from Mariah McMillan. And the latest one is, you'll see it. It'll be the latest for a few days. Yeah. So yeah. Yeah, AI, IA. Yeah. Yeah.
0: Good. Well done, you. Yeah. So let's change the subject, or should we have a track first? We'll have a track first from Cleo. You couldn't do better than Cleo Lane, could you?
2: Probably not.
0: And we could probably do Come Rain or Come Shine, I think.

0: Well, Mariah was one of the poets entertaining us at St. Peter's a few weeks ago, along with some other lovely women poets. And I understand you've got a new book coming out.
1: I do, and that's and that is why I recently changed the name of my Substack to Insight, spelt with a C. Very funny to say Insight from Mariah McMillan, but spelling it that way. My daughter told me I should explain the joke in a really painful way, so that's what I'm doing.
0: You can insight whatever you like around here.
1: Because my poetry book coming out with Spinifex Press in Australia in March is called 55 Ways to Incite a Revolution. Yeah. And, yeah. And so my Substack mostly, the AI thing was the getting rid of default Google searches was a bit of a sidestep, because mostly what it's about, which is kind of what the book's about as well, but in a different way, is really, I'm kind of really fascinated by fanaticism and trying to find antidotes to fanaticism, and really interested in the way in which some of us who do have probably a great passionate spirit for change can sometimes end up down rabbit holes where, you know, even if we are, you know, probably Sylvia and I both are, but both are on the similar side of the political spectrum. Yes. But even when you're on the left, whether or not you're on the right or the left, I think that that fanaticism, that kind of really dogged stuff, can be really problematic. And I think I'm kind of working on a theory that that might be underlying many, many of the problems. You know,
0: it's the sort of stuff we saw during the COVID epidemic with some very rabid anti-vaxxers.
1: Yeah, but also, I totally agree with you, and I'm totally pro-vaccination. But I also think that there was rabidness from the people who were opposed to the people who were who were there. And so I kind of saw, I actually saw some ugliness from people who I, and probably felt a bit of it myself, in terms of felt that I might be down that path a little bit of really kind of, in a way, I thought that it gave license to people who are kind of politically on the progressive and on the left like me. And I think it kind of gave a license. I think that online stuff kind of gave a license to really demean some of the real genuine concerns that people who had different views had. And that, you know, of course there was some really horrible rabid stuff among some people who associated with that, but there were also some people who were genuinely concerned and who did have questions about bodily integrity and about state control and all that kind of stuff. And I felt I got too sucked into kind of going, you know, maybe demeaning them and vilifying them in a way which, you know, really kind of, I think since then I've kind of woken up to some of that concern about that vilification of people who have different views. So. Yeah, yeah, which all sounds really, really earnest, which my book is not. My book is much more a sort of satirical look at it, but in my Substack I start trying to explore some of those ideas and how, you know, because I just think, well, fanaticism on the left is pretty close to fanaticism on the right in a way. Yes, if you start demeaning and dehumanising people who disagree with you and you start being so purist in your adoption of a theory, then it starts... you know, whether or not that theory is one that kind of appeals to whatever our gut instinct is or doesn't, you know, totally doesn't, I think you start getting into the same sort of spaces.
0: It's basically about not listening, isn't it?
1: About not listening, absolutely, yeah, yeah. Yeah.
0: So Spinifex, why Spinifex?
1: Well, I just thought that they, Spinifex are amazing. They're like, since 1991, they've been like a radical feminist publisher. They have like a cohort of lesbian writers. They have cohorts of radical feminism. They really, really big on Indigenous stuff. So they've published lots of Indigenous writers. They're kind of controversial, and so I just thought, you know, I mean, at heart, I'm an activist who writes in some ways, and sometimes those things, you know, it's kind of a bit of a journey to kind of understand how your craft as a writer doesn't fall into that kind of didactic space of you know, protest slogans, which sometimes it can be, you know, but a part of me is still there where it's like, this is, yeah. So Spinifex, yeah, I think Spinifex are cool. And one of their, part of their cohort is actually, who they've published is Robin Morgan, who we just heard died recently.
0: Yes.
1: Yeah, she died, I think, in the last day. So, yeah, so that's an amazing kind of three, Dolly Parton, then Gloria Steinem, and then Robin Morgan. And, yes. Yeah.
0: I don't think it's a plot.
1: I know. I mean, Robin Morgan and Gloria Steinem, together with Jane Fonda, started up the Women's, I think it was the Women's Media Foundation.
2: Yeah.
1: So I wonder if Jane's kind of going, looking around here.
0: Yes. Yes.
1: Feeling a bit nervous at this point. Yeah.
0: Yes.
1: Mm.
0: Well, I think I might do another track now because we're talking about feminists.
1: Excellent.
0: And this is, did you ever hear Sue Dunlop perform?
1: I feel like I did, but perhaps I'll be reminded.
0: Sorry, I did that.

0: That was the wonderful Sue Dunlop from Australia too. And now we're going to ask Mariah to read something.
1: Okay, I'm actually going to read something from Robin Morgan. So Robin Morgan published a kind of a book called Monster. I think it was 1970? But anyway, it kind of became, it was actually banned. It became kind of, and then I only found this just out that apparently Australian and New Zealand feminists kind of bootlegged copies so that it could still be available, because she was very critical of Ted Hughes and blamed him for Sylvia Plath's death. Mm-hmm. So keeping in the poetry space. But anyway, she's you know, she was, I kind of was reading part of this book today and thinking, you know, she was obviously with a male partner, and, you know, you could see that she was kind of in that space where there was just such a strong sense that sexism was sort of so entrenched in every aspect of her life that it was very hard to have a heterosexual relationship. You could see her struggling with that thing of loving men, but also kind of feeling like it was hard to kind of come to that with open arms. But anyway, this one's slightly different. It doesn't talk so much about that, but it's these lines. I think I saw them on T-shirts and in posters and stuff. I want a woman's revolution like a lover. I lust for it. I want so much this freedom, this end to struggle and fear and lies we all exhale, that I could die just with a passionate uttering of that desire, just once in this my only lifetime, to dance all alone and bare on a high cliff under cypress trees with no fear of where I place my feet, to even glimpse what I might have been and never, never will become had I not had to waste my life fighting for what my lack of freedom keeps me from glimpsing. So
2: quite strong.
1: Yeah, she's pretty pretty powerful.
2: Yeah. Have you got some of your own to read?
1: I do. I'll read. So my book does have many satirical pieces. Well, I guess they're satirical, absurdist maybe. So here's Revolution number 9. Oh, no, actually, I'll read the first one because it always gives a bit of context. So this is the origin story. Because originally this was 16 Ways to Incite a Revolution, and a few weeks before my daughter's 16th birthday, my older daughter's 16th birthday, you can see this is pretty much verbatim. You ask your mother to start one for you. She says, I tried, how do you think I met your father? But it didn't work, and now I'm tired. And you say, well, you need to try harder. And your mother says, no one wants my kind of revolution. And your little sister says, perhaps, Maggie, you should start your own revolution. You say, I am just a child. I should not have to shoulder that responsibility. Really, how do you incite a revolution? Your mother says, well, you need a cause. What cause do you want? And you say, any of them. You say, all of them. So my daughter did ask me, how do you incite a revolution? So for her 16th birthday, I gave her 16 ways. I'm going to read one, number 5, actually. You decide to eat no hedgehog flesh ever again. You start the hedgehog. You start the hashtag, hedgehogs are not for eating, and the no hedgehog flesh project. You do a daily video updating your followers on how it is to not eat hedgehogs and how you've changed as a person since your commitment to a hedgehog flesh-free life. How calm and terrific it is not eating hedgehogs, and how luminous your skin is now. You write a book that is called My Year Without Eating Hedgehogs, and you curate a collection of amusing anecdotes about non-hedgehog eaters throughout history. You are humbled. You do your best to honour those who have gone before. You release a range of hedgehog-free fast foods with a smiling hedgehog as your logo. It is quickly followed by a book of hedgehog-free recipes. A woman you have never met claims your logo uses their uncredited artwork. They show a hand-drawn picture of a smiling hedgehog that looks nothing like yours. It's not even cute. They use the hashtag, another ripped-off artist. They start the hashtag, the no hedgehog flesh project. you trend on Twitter. You invite that ripped-off artist for a conversation and a hot chocolate. The chocolate is sweet and delicious. The woman weeps in your arms. She admits to drawing the hedgehog after seeing your logo. She was so lonely. She only wanted sympathy. She only wanted friends. You are sad for her, but suddenly terribly bored by it all. You gift your company to the ripped-off artist. She is full of ideas. She starts an immediate plan to pull the No Hedgehog Flesh project back from the brink of cancellation. She will run a new, refreshed social media campaign that features a series of abject and humiliating apologies. She is radiantly happy. After she leaves, you find a book you thought you'd lost and an interesting new hollow in your bed. The cat jumps on you.
0: I love it.
1: Would you like another one?
0: Yes, please.
1: This is number 9. There is a place you can write to. They've been keeping the same revolution alive since Paris in 1968. If you ask, they'll send you some. So you get some old revolution sent to you, and there are very long instructions about how to keep it alive. The instructions are photocopied and the ink is very dark in places, and the copy they sent you is not new but so well used the folds have gone soft as linen. The instructions tell you how often you must feed the revolution and the best flour to use, how to pour off the hooch and how you must not let it grow too fast or it will die, and how you can store it in the refrigerator and not feed it for a week or so if you're going away or a bit weary. Your revolution begins to grow. Sometimes you take a piece and shape it into a loaf and bake it. Sometimes you put some in a jar and leave it on the doorstep of a neighbour who has asked for it.
0: I love that too. They're sort of corny idioms. No, not corny.
1: Yeah.
0: But the unexpected comparisons. Okay, I think I'll play another track composed by Ariana Tiko, but performed by the Whanganui Musicians Club. Oh, maybe it's just... Anyway, I've got this whole CD of things that were written on the Whanganui River, and we have connections here, so we have to hear...

0: Now, Mariah, that was very interesting. I must admit, though, I do have a bit of trouble understanding modern-day poetry.
1: Including those.
0: I appreciate it and respect it, but I have a bit of trouble because I read a poem a few years ago, and it was all about a man wanting to be like a banana, and I had a bit of trouble not laughing. But many years ago, as the whole village knows how old I am, in the 50s in King's Cross, I was in King's Cross for quite a while, in Sydney, and we used to go along to a cafe called the Shalimar and the Cross, and we all used to sit with our clenched fists against our forehead, trying to be existentialists.
1: I think there were statues of you.
0: Pardon?
1: I think there were statues of you doing that.
0: The thinker. Yes, a little bit like the thinker. But even though we were not sure what existentialists did, but we dressed in black leotards from neck down to ankles. And drank.
1: You were living the dream, Coral. You were living the dream.
0: Oh, it was great. It was great. I have lovely memories of that. And there was a witch, the Witch of the Cross, Rosalind Norton, who actually happened to be a Kiwi.
1: Oh.
0: But she hadn't been able to sell her paintings at home here. So she went to the Cross and still couldn't sell them until she put the word around that she was a witch. And people flooded to her gallery. But she was a white witch, a good one.
1: Good to know.
0: That sounds racist. I mean, she was a good witch. She called herself a good witch. And she made a fortune. So, but the poems were all rather strange, all a little bit strange. And it was very smoky everywhere, and there are a few drums going. And it was, I think I prefer the poetry that's written now. Even though I don't truly understand, I think there are sort of hidden meanings, aren't there? Isn't that right?
1: Sometimes, well, maybe, I don't, these ones are just, I mean, the two that I just read are basically just absurdist.
0: Yeah.
1: You know, they're meant to be slightly odd.
0: Yeah.
2: They say something by being absurd.
0: Yes. I'm sort of still used to Eyes of Blue, Coochie Coochie Coo, you know, that sort of thing.
1: Yeah.
0: So I'm still trying to figure out what it all means. I still don't understand the one about the man wanting to be a banana, but anyway.
1: Yeah, maybe it wasn't meant to be understood.
0: Yeah, yeah.
2: It was remembered anyway.
1: Yeah.
2: How many poems do people remember?
1: That's right.
0: Yeah, yeah. I enjoy the rhythm of it. I can understand that because it's like writing music, the rhythm of it and the light, dark and shade, light and shade and so on. But I'm sure before I turn 100, which is not that far away. What are you giggling about there, Emma? It's my niece over here having a bit of a giggle.
3: I love listening to Coral stories.
1: That's good.
0: Anyway.
2: So Emma, Fuzzy Mother, she's got two names and I'm getting used to using Fuzzy Mother. Fuzzy Mother, have you written poetry?
3: Not really. I have a huge admiration, and sitting here and listening to a poet recite their poetry is a real treat.
1: Oh, thank you.
3: I've borrowed your poetry books and haven't returned them.
2: That's all right.
3: I read poetry.
2: Got a few.
3: In my bed at night time. It's quite a lovely last thing to consume before you go to sleep.
2: He writes poetry.
3: Who?
2: Callio.
3: Oh, my father, yes. My father's a poet, yes. He does write poetry. He's never really pushed it out to the world too much. But we have a blog, a family blog.
1: Oh,
3: he
1: how lovely.
3: Poetry.
1: Oh, that sounds lovely.
3: Yeah.
2: Is your blog open for anybody to read? So tell us what it's called.
3: Oh, yes. I started doing this project with Dad about 16 years ago. It's called kindjavuni.com, and it's a Kainjavuni is the name of someone from Javuni Island, where we're from. And the website was started because the majority of the information on the internet that's been organised is has come from visitors on P&O cruise ships. So they've written about visits to our island. And it's lovely because they've taken lots of photos, but it's a very observational kind of... you know, fly in, fly out kind of look at our village. And there was nothing on the internet from as a first-hand voice of people from our island. So we started this blog so that Dad could start building an archive of a voice from Javuni. And so he started just documenting all kinds of things, like what happened at the village meetings. Aww. And then he started to sort of tell stories about... like our origin story, the story that he heard growing up about the creation of our island, and then myths and legends that he remembers from his childhood. So 16 years later, I'm a curator professionally, and we've used the website multiple times to kind of inspire curatorial projects, and we're just about to deliver our third exhibition together in October in Suva. So yes.
2: Right. So, wow, wonderful. So tell us about your curatorial history.
3: Well, I came to Aotearoa the second time to study at the University of Auckland to do a Bachelor of Visual Arts. And thank you. I majored in sculpture, but I was very interested in the genre of social sculpture, so working with people and projects. I went to... the Manukau School of Visual Arts, which is located in Ōtara in South Auckland. So studying visual art theory in a place like Ōtara, which is about 70% Polynesian, 20% Māori, was like the inverse of the demographics of wider New Zealand. So it was just a really interesting place to think about arts presentation and the culture of appreciating art. And I ended up that through that four-year degree, I sort of developed a curatorial practice, thinking about how do people encounter art, and what are the sort of politics and economics of that. So I started my practice in Ōtara. I used to run a little gallery called Fresh Gallery Ōtara, and that gallery just turned 20, so it's been going a long time. It's a council facility, but back in the day, in the golden era, it was a wonderful space for contemporary Pacific art, sort of experimental projects. And
2: it's just alongside the car park, whatever it is, where the Ōtara Market, the favourite market,
3: yes,
2: is.
3: Right in the heart
2: so
3: of the
2: So you can have a real
3: centre.
2: Cultural experience.
1: Amazing.
3: Mm. It was good, and I really sort of developed this sort of guerrilla style of curating, which is, you know, it's a room with good light and people, and those are the main ingredients. And I did that for about six-ish years, and then moved into a freelance capacity. So I've been freelancing for 15-ish years.
2: 15, gosh.
3: And worked on lots of interesting projects around Aotearoa and... And I've travelled a lot talking about sort of an approach to curatorial practice which might centre less the kind of art market and economics of arts appreciation and more maybe a social agenda. I'm very interested in sort of the politics of representation, and now my curatorial practice has kind of evolved through, I just did a Masters of Applied Indigenous Knowledge at Te Wānanga o Aotearoa, and sort of created a framework for curating which is based on Fijian principles of practice. So I'm interested more now in a curatorial project as a practice of Sole Solevaki, which is a Fijian sort of language of reciprocity, and that an exhibition is a sort of a practice of transformation for the artists, or for anyone who's involved, And the exhibition itself becomes sort of this artifact of a process that's very thoughtful and purposeful process. So that's how I'm working now. I've been doing this for about 25 years and love this work, but challenging times, funding-wise.
2: Mm. And you have a little project for the Arts Trail.
3: Oh, yes, yes. I've just moved to Paikakariki and I was really happy to have put in a bid to have a Kapiti Coast Art Trail stop at my new spot here. And so we are one of not very many Paikakariki Arts Trail people stops on the wider Kapiti Coast. And so Labour Weekend, which is going to be a busy weekend here, and also Halloween weekend. So two weekends, and we're on Miriona Grove. And we've actually, the offering is, it's a sort of curatorial offering, which is there are four people participating in our Miriona Grove offering, and we're all related. We're all with three generations of our family who are all creatives and work mostly with textiles. So we've got some lovely my work is quite niche. I make protest banners and bunting and things that demand change and resistance and things like that, revolution. Land back, things like that. And then my auntie, who is Sylvia's sister, she's our 79-year-old contributor, and she is collaborating with my 21-year-old niece, and they are making some really cool stuff out of felted wool, merino wool, beautiful, beautiful things. And then my sister is a painter, and so she lives in Wellington, and we are going to have a really eclectic offering for the Kapiti Coast Art Trail.
2: So people can pop along here after they've bought their sausage. They can go down there. Oh, no, probably buy the sausage after in case you touch things. Mm. And come and look at the car boot sale. Come and have a sausage. Get onto the parade.
3: Absolutely, yes.
2: Yeah.
3: Yes. We've got a good offering. We've got ceramics. We've got silver smith in Paikakariki, painters.
2: Regina, yeah.
3: Yes, and then the funny eclectic Fijian Pakia household at the end of Miriona Grove.
2: Mm. Yes. It should all be good. I should have said that in community notices. It's coming up. It's coming up Labour Weekend, same as the Pride Parade. Yeah. Mm. And it's also Declaration of Independence Weekend.
3: Oh.
2: And Parihaka Day, isn't it?
1: So that's no, all November.
2: That's 5th of November. Yeah, no, it's not.
1: Yeah, yeah, yeah. 28th of November, though, is
2: a Declaration of Independence. Mm. And the proper name for it just eluded me. Mm. But
1: Federated Tribe, Declaration of Independence, Federated Tribes. Is that right?
2: Mm?
1: Federated Tribes?
2: Yes. Oh, yes, but it's got a name in
1: yes. Right.
2: Which begins with W and ends with A.
0: I'd like to ask my very new niece a question. I'm so interested in the culture of different peoples, especially Pacific, the islands and so on and so forth. I've been to Hawaii, but that wasn't quite what I expected. Mm. It was a bit American. I shouldn't say that, should I? Mm. But when we meet, except for tonight, you have a flower behind your ear, your left ear, and yes. it's very pretty and it's very beautiful and I love it. But I'm wondering if there's some sort of other significance. Does it mean something? Does it mean, well, for instance, I'm available or something? That's just
3: I think there is some idea of a flower in your right ear is you're available and your left, you're...
4: 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Paikakariki.
3: Pacific Islanders aren't often seen. Yeah. And so I often wear a flower because I'm so proud and always want to be able to not feel invisible.
2: And it looks pretty.
0: Yeah, I love that. Yeah, I love that. I think it's just so sweet and so lovely. Thank you.
2: Well, we've got 2.5 minutes left. Any final questions, anyone? Or shall we go and just music?
1: No, yes, but it was so lovely to hear you talk about that stuff.
3: Yeah, thank you for your poetry. Yeah.
2: Yes. And we're thinking today of feminists who...

Well, there we go. We're going to go straight in there with two fine Japanese heavy blues rock tunes there. Because me and Isla are going back to Japan. So I thought, why not? Let's play, let's experiment a little bit with some of the Japanese blues scene, which is actually incredibly rich. And that those last two songs were off a 1972 album by a Japanese band called Blues Creation, and the album's called Demon and 11 Children. And you know, long hardcore listeners would know that that was our Stranger Things, that fitted into our Stranger Things night. Demon and 11. I think the child's called 11 in Stranger Things. And great couple of tunes there, man. But coming up now is, and there is a wealth of Japanese blues music out there, especially on Spotify. This is all Spotify this evening. And this is an Osaka band called Yukadan, and this is a fine tune indeed, so let's enjoy.

There we go. A wonderful bluesy tune from the 1970s Osaka band Yukadan. And that song is called Iyanata, which translates as I'm sick of it. And, I think plenty of blues songs could be translated to I'm sick of it. But I'm going to play another one of theirs, which is Osuji Oba-chan. Translation coming up. You're not going to get it right now, but this is a major popular one of theirs, Osuji Oba-chan, one of their definitive bluesy signature songs.

Well, there you go. Wonderful. That song translates as cleaning auntie or cleaning old lady. And no doubt there's some kind of risque double entendre in there somewhere with the cleaning lady. But now we can listen to a live version of by a Japanese blues singer. This is new to me, I must admit. Everything here is new to me tonight, apart from the first guys. But the Atsuki Kimura live. Let's see what he's got to bring to the party tonight. Here we go.

Well, there you go. I'm going to briefly turn into cinema without pictures right now and ask you, like Andrew likes to do, ask an impossibly difficult question when you already know the answer. Well, when I already know the answer. That was Yusaku Matsuda. Now, why was Yusaku Matsuda famous? Why was he famous? What was he famous for? I've only learned this while googling him during his last song. But we're going to play another tune by Yusaku Matsuda. This is one of his big heavy hitters, apparently, the Yokohama Honky Tonk Blues. Here we go. I'm enjoying this Japanese blues night. Let's go.

Well, the answer is Yusaku Matsuda was a very influential Japanese actor who influenced a huge number of characters in manga, anime, and Fist of the North Star, which was like a, that was an iconic, quite risque, quite graphic anime from the, late 80s, early 90s. I don't know. I was a kid when I... It was one that you try to get your hands on and you weren't allowed to, basically. Like a classic kind of graphic manga anime. Anyway, and he was singing there the Yokohama Blues. And that's probably like in New Zealand terms, it would be like the Palmerston North Blues. In England, I think we'd call it the Croydon Blues. I've been to Yokohama. It's a nice town, but I think it's there's lots to do there. There's a ramen museum there, which is fantastic, but I think it's probably seen as quite a boring, dry side of town. Anyway, I'm babbling. This one's new to me, but it looks like it is a very famous Van the Man song. Gloria. Let's see how this goes.

Well, there, that's the Japanese band called the Bow Gumbos. They modeled themselves on a New Orleans gumbo style of, you could hear a bit of accordion in there. It was very nice. Sometimes I think like Japanese imitates a lot of the time, but they do it just so well. They do it so much justice, you know. Some of those blues tunes earlier on with the harmonica and the feeling was absolutely there. So it's kind of hard to imagine a blues scene in Japan where there's such a kind of positive, forward-facing kind of society. But I guess some fantastic guitars that were made in the late 60s and 70s were these kind of Japanese cheap covers of Gibsons and Fenders and Rickenbackers and stuff like that, but beautifully made and with absolute conviction. And I don't know, I guess I'm a little bit taken away by listening to some of this Japanese blues this evening, and I shall be going there in a couple of weeks' time, or maybe 6 weeks' time. And maybe I should chase up some bands, and one would be this one, who are called Speed, Glue and Shinky. Great name. Speed and Glue sounds fairly obvious. Shinky, if you were curious, could mean various things here. Shinky could mean divine instrument or regalia, meaning sacred treasure, divine vessel or holy weapon. Or it might mean new or fresh, meaning new, fresh, novel or newly established. Might be a mental state, meaning one's state of mind, mood or spirit. Well, the other thing is divine spirit, atmospheric energy or the elements. Anyway, this is their song, I Want to Take You Home. Here we go. Speed, Glue and Shinky.

To fade out on that, that was Speed, Glue and Shinky. Some really heavy Japanese blues rock there. I'm going to go out on another one by Speed, Glue and Shinky and say sayonara. And when I return, I will have returned from Japan. This is their song, Bad Woman. I've never heard this, so let's see how it goes. Good night.

Kia ora, and welcome to the Sun Warm Soul Show for September 2026. And I've been waiting for this month for some time because I am very excited to be playing yet another obscure album in its entirety, which I've done a handful of times. And I like to make it something that you probably have never even listened to before at all. And this album here is probably one of my favorite finds in the past 5 years, decade, maybe in the last decade. And September, this month, 2026, is the 5 year anniversary of the album being released. And what you're going to hear tonight is the album A Beautiful Life by the Heartless Bastards. If you've listened to the show before, you'd hear some Heartless Bastards from time to time. They are an American rock band. They formed in 2003 in Cincinnati, Ohio, and they have released 6 albums. They are now based in Texas, and the band was originally just a recording project of frontwoman Erika Wernerstrom. I have actually played her 2020 The Sweet Unknown album, which was her solo project in its entirety previously. But the band started as a recording project of hers. She played most of the instruments. There were a few other collaborators. They did a demo in 2002. And then she's got a few collaborators. The band has changed, but she has been the one enduring driving force behind the band. And it's just a fantastic album. So that's what we're going to do tonight. We're going to just play it end to end. And hopefully you end up loving it as much as I do. All right, well, let's get into it. The first track on the album is called Revolution, and we're going to start with that.

And that track there was When I Was Younger by the Heartless Bastards. And if you are just tuning in here on Pi Kakariki 88.2 FM, you are listening to the Sun Warm Soul Show for the month of September 2026. And this month is the 5-year anniversary of the A Beautiful Life album by the Heartless Bastards, and we are playing the album end to end tonight. I absolutely love this album, and it's one of my, it probably is my favorite album from the last 5 years, so that's what we're doing. The track before that was How Low, and again, we started off with the first track on the album called Revolution. So we are now just going to continue on along. Some really great tracks on this album. And the one you're going to listen to now is called You Never Know.

And that track there was The River. And before that, we had the title track of the album, A Beautiful Life. And we are listening to the A Beautiful Life album by the Heartless Bastards. And a little bit of a trivia there. Supposedly, the name of the band came from inspiration at some sort of pub quiz where Erica was attending and playing, and one of the questions was, what was the name of Tom Petty's backup band? And of the choices, obviously the Heartbreakers, but one of the options was the Heartless Bastards, and she just thought that was hilarious and liked the name and gave her band that name. Little tidbit there. And if you're just tuning in, this is the Sun Warm Soul Show for September 2026, and we're celebrating the 5-year anniversary of this album. If you'd like to get in touch with us here at the station, you can reach us at paikakariki.fm@gmail.com. We love to hear from you. And other than that, we're just going to cruise right on through the rest of this album. Up next, we've got a track titled Photograph.

that track there was Went Around the World. And before that, we had the incredibly beautiful track Dust. And we're coming up to the end of the hour and also the end of the album. We are journeying through the A Beautiful Life album by the Heartless Bastards. And we've got two more tracks left on the album. I hope you're enjoying what you're hearing. If you've tuned into the Sun Warm Soul show before, you will have heard some Heartless Bastards from time to time. But this album just is a special one to me. I think it's beautiful. And I always like bringing something that is a little lesser known, but is no less fabulous. So we're just going to continue on with these last couple of tracks. And the next one we're going to hear now is Doesn't Matter Now.

is the final track titled The Thinker on the Beautiful Life album. And I hope you've enjoyed traversing that album with me. It is most definitely one of my favorites, if not my favorite, in the last 5 years. And that album was released the 10th of September, 2021, so just about 5 years ago. And Heartless Bastards have several albums. They're definitely worth a listen. The long-standing anchor of the band is Erica Wernerstrom. And I'm going to see if I can find some of the other band members. She's just really maintained the band over the years. The current other band members are guitarist Ruben Glasser, bassist Jesse Ebaugh, and drummer Dave Colvin. So if you've enjoyed that, listen to some more.

DJ Pink used to come into the studio with me when she was a little whippersnapper about 7 or 8 years ago. I used to let her play one track as long as it had a beat. Yeah. Can't remember the song now. Katy Perry. They had a good beat. Bring the beat back. Bring the beast back. Anyhow, shout out to DJ

All right, you are tuned in to Pai Kakariki FM. This show's called Electrosphere. I just want to put a shout out to DVR, Static Dance DJ extraordinaire. Check her out. She's at the Bhakti Lounge. Does a bit of static dance. Sells out every time. Yeah.

Okay, so we're on our last track of the night. Apologies for the state of the show tonight. Not my normal styles at all, really. Just digging deep in the record crate. Picked out a whole lot of records I haven't played for years. I sort of know why, really. This is a bit more my styles. Anyway, if you do like the softer side of drum and bass, which wasn't really tonight, maybe this track. I've got a gig at Firebird Cafe in Levin. It's funny, eh? When I talk to on the radio, I always forget dates and times and frequencies. I think it's the 11th Friday. Yeah, next Friday, not this Friday, next Friday, Firebird Cafe. It's about the 11th of September. 7 till 9, just some chilled out vibes, nothing hard out. They make really good pizza there. That's Firebird Cafe in Levin. Anyway, you've been tuned into Electrosphere. Pakagiri FM. Cheers for listening. Catch you next time.

0: At that moment, about three protest boats shot out from Breaker Bay, but the truckster was too fast for them, and she left them wallowing in her wake.
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Hello and welcome to Equal Rights Radio with your host Jim Ray on Pakakariki 88.2 FM. We are in the late 60s today and we've got some real treats for you. First up, this is a tune many will know. It's Maggie's Farm, but this version perhaps not. This is Maggie's Farm by Solomon Burke from the late 60s. Equal Rights Radio with your host Jim Ray. Let's get into it. The late 60s got some real treats. The full-length version of Alice's Restaurants coming up. All right, here we go.

Solomon Burke with Maggie's Farm. Ooh, here's another classic. For What It's Worth, Buffalo Springfield. Might have to be a double episode of the late 60s.

All right, that was Buffalo Springfield with a classic tune for what it's worth. Next up, we've got a song that's actually by Country Joe McDonald, performed at the Woodstock Festival in 1969. I've got a few tunes from Woodstock Festival as a bit of a surprise at the end of the show. But this version is actually by Pete Seeger. Now, this is an interesting track. It's called Feel Like I'm Fixing to Die. It's by Country Joe McDonald, performed at the Woodstock Festival, but this version is the Pete Seeger version. It was released in 1970, but yeah, check it out. What a classic.

well. You know, I mean, it's amazing that it even got released. I'm not sure that would get out today with Be the First on the Block to Bring Your Boy Home in a Box. I'm not sure lyrics like that would actually fly in this world right now. But anyway, that was Pete Seeger's version of Fixing to Die. Next up, we've got a tune that many, many people will know. It's a classic. And actually, when I was doing this, someone said they remember the first time they heard it, and I remember the first time I heard it as well. It was obviously something that's quite a strong thing. It's a full version of Alice's Restaurant by Arlo Guthrie. It's a protest song against the Vietnam War draft. It's 18 minutes long. Listen to the whole thing. It's absolutely wonderful. It's his protest against the military draft, and it's pretty funny. Here we go. Arlo Guthrie, thanks.

Thanksgiving when my friend and I went up to visit Alice at the restaurant. But Alice doesn't live in the restaurant. She lives in the church nearby the restaurant in the bell tower with her husband Ray and Foch as a dog. And living in the bell tower like that, they got a lot of room downstairs where the pews used to be. And having all that room, seeing as how they took out all the pews, they decided that they didn't have to take out their garbage for a long time. We got up there, we found all the garbage in there, and we decided it'd be a friendly gesture for us to take the garbage down to the city dump. So we took the half a ton of garbage, put it in the back of a red VW microbus, took shovels and rakes and implements of destruction, and headed on toward the city dump. Well, we got there, and there's a big sign and a chain across the dump saying closed on Thanksgiving. And we had never heard of a dump closed on Thanksgiving before, and with tears in our eyes, we drove off into the sunset looking for another place to put the garbage. We didn't find one till we came to a side road, and off the side of the side road was another 15-foot cliff, and at the bottom of the cliff was another pile of garbage. And we decided that one big pile is better than two little piles, and rather than bring that one up, we decided to throw ours down. That's what we did. Drove back to the church, had a Thanksgiving dinner that couldn't be beat, went to sleep and didn't get up until the next morning when we got a phone call from Officer Obie. He said, "Kid, we found your name on an envelope at the bottom of a half a ton of garbage, and wanted to know if you had any information about it." And I said, "Yes, sir, Officer Obie, cannot tell a lie. I put that envelope under that garbage." After speaking to Obie for about 45 minutes on the telephone, we finally arrived at the truth of the matter and said that we had to go down and pick up the garbage, and also had to go down and speak to him at the police officer station. So we got in the red VW microbus with the shovels and rakes and implements of destruction, headed on toward the police officer station. Now, friends, there was only one or two things that Obie could have done at the police station, and the first was that he could have given us a medal for being so brave and honest on the telephone, which wasn't very likely, and we didn't expect it. Another thing was that he could have bawled us out and told us never to be seen driving garbage around the vicinity again, which is what we expected. But when we got to the police officer station, there was a third possibility that we hadn't even counted upon, and we was both immediately arrested, handcuffed. And I said, "Obie, I don't think I can pick up the garbage with these handcuffs on." He said, "Shut up, kid. Get in the back of the patrol car." And that's what we did, and sat in the back of the patrol car and drove to the, quote, scene of the crime, unquote. I want to tell you about the town of Stockbridge, Massachusetts, where this happened. Here they got three stop signs, two police officers and one police car, but when we got to the scene of the crime, there was five police officers and three police cars, being the biggest crime of the last 50 years, and everybody wanted to get in the newspaper story about it. And they was using up all kinds of cop equipment that they had hanging around the police officer station. They was taking plaster, tire track, footprints, dog smelling prints, and they took 27 8x10 color glossy photographs with circles and arrows and a paragraph on the back of each one explaining what each one was to be used as evidence against us. Took pictures of the approach, the getaway, the northwest corner, and southwest corner, and that's not to mention the aerial photography. After the ordeal, we went back to the jail. Obie said he was gonna put us in the cell. Said, "Kid, I'm gonna put you in the cell. I want your wallet and your belt." And I said, "Obie, I can understand you wanting my wallet so I don't have any money to spend in the cell, but what do you want my belt for?" And it said, "Kid, we don't want any hangings." Said, "Obie, did you think I was gonna hang myself for littering?" Obie said he was making sure, and friends, Obie was, because he took out the toilet seat so I couldn't hit myself over the head and drown. And he took out the toilet paper so I couldn't bend the bars, roll the toilet paper out the window, slide down the roll, and have an escape. Obie was making sure, and it was about 4 or 5 hours later that Alice, remember Alice? It's a song about Alice. Alice came by and with a few nasty words to Obie on the side, bailed us out of jail. We went back to the church, had another

Thanksgiving dinner that couldn't be beat and didn't get up until the next morning when we all had to go to court. We walked in, sat down. Obie came in with a 27 8x10, covered glossy pictures with the circles and arrows and a paragraph on the back each one. Sat down. Man came in, said, "All rise." We all stood up, and Obie stood up with the 27 8x10, covered glossy pictures. And the judge walked in, sat down with the CNI dog, and he sat down. We sat down. Obie looked at the CNI dog. Then the 27 8x10 covered glossy pictures with the circles and arrows and a paragraph on the back of each one, and looked at the CNI dog. And then the 27 8x10 covered glossy pictures with the circles and arrows and a paragraph on the back of each one, and began to cry, because Obie came to the realization that it was a typical case of American blind justice and there wasn't nothing he could do about it. And the judge wasn't going to look at the 27 8x10 covered glossy pictures with the circles and arrows and a paragraph on the back of each one, explaining what each one was to be used as evidence against us. And we was fined $50 and had to pick up the garbage in the snow, but that's not what I came to tell you about. Came to talk about the draft. You got a building down New York City, it's called Whitehall Street, where you walk in and you get injected, inspected, detected, infected, neglected, and selected. I went down to get my physical examination one day, and I walked in, I sat down, got good and drunk the night before, so I looked and felt my best when I went in that morning. Cause I wanted to look like the all-American kid from New York City. Man, I wanted to feel like I wanted to be the all-American kid from New York. And I walked in, sat down, I was hung down, brung down, hung up, and all kinds of mean, nasty, ugly things. And I walked in, I sat down, they gave me a piece of paper, said, "Kid, see the psychiatrist, room 604. And I went up there, I said, "Shrink, I want to kill. I want to see blood and gore and guts and veins in my teeth. Eat dead, burnt bodies. I mean, kill. And I started jumping up and down, yelling, kill. And it started jumping up and down with me, and we was both jumping up and down, yelling, kill. And the sergeant came over, pinned the medal on me, sent me down the hall, said, "You're our boy." Didn't feel too good about it. Proceeded on down the hall, getting more injections, inspections, detections, neglections, and all kinds of stuff that they was doing to me at the thing there. And I was there for 2 hours, 3 hours, 4 hours. I was there for a long time, going through all kinds of mean, nasty, ugly things, and I was just having a tough time there. And they was inspecting, injecting every single part of me, and they wasn't leaving no part untouched. Proceeded through, and I when finally came to see the very last man, I walked in, sat down after a whole big thing there, and I walked up and said, "What do you want?" He said, "Kid, we only got one question. Have you ever been arrested?" And I proceeded to tell him the story of Alice's restaurant, Massacre, with full orchestration and five-part harmony and stuff like that, and then all the phenomena stopped me right there and said, "Kid, did you ever go to court?" I proceeded to tell him the story of the 27 8x10 colored glossy pictures with the circles and arrows and a paragraph on the back of each one, and stopped me right there and said, "Kid, I want you to go over and sit down on that bench that says Group W. Now, kid." And I walked over to the bench there, and there's Group W is where they put you. If you may not be moral enough to join the army after committing your special crime, and there was all kinds of mean, nasty, ugly-looking people on the bench there. There's mother rapers, father stabbers, father rapers,
Father Ape was sitting right there on the bench next to me, and one day was mean and nasty and ugly and horrible and crime-fighting guys are sitting there on the bench. And the meanest, ugliest, nastiest one, the meanest Father Raper of them all, was coming over to me, and he was mean and ugly and nasty and horrible and all kinds of things. And he sat down next to me and said, "Kid, what'd you get?" I said, "I didn't get nothing. I had to pay $50 and pick up the garbage." He said, "What were you arrested for, kid?" And I said, "Littering." And they all moved away from me on the bench there to carry eyeball all kinds of mean, nasty things, till I said, "And creating a nuisance." And they all came back, shook my hand, and we had a great time on the bench talking about crime, mother stabbing, father raping, all kinds of groovy things that we was talking about on the bench. And everything was fine, we were smoking cigarettes and all kinds of things, until the sergeant came over, had some paper in his hand, held it up and said, "Kids, this piece of paper's got 47 words, 37 cents, it's 58 words. We want to know details of the crime, time, crime, and that kind of thing. Got to say, pretend to about the crime. Want to know the rest of the officer's name, and that kind of thing. You got to say, and talk for 45 minutes, and nobody understood a word that is said. But we had fun filling out the forms and playing with the pencils on the bench there. I filled out the massacre with the four-part harmony and wrote it down there just like it was, and everything was fine. And I put down a pencil and I turned over the piece of paper, and there on the other side, in the middle of the other side, away from everything else on the other side, in parentheses, capital letters, quotated, read the following words: "Kid, if you rehabilitated yourself." I went over to the sergeant and said, "Sergeant, you've got a..."

scooped of your bench. Cause you wanna know if I'm moral enough to join an army, burn women, kids, houses, and villages after being a litter bug. You left it, Miss Kid. We don't like your kind. And we're gonna send your fingerprints off to Washington, and friends, somewhere in Washington, enshrined in some little folder, is a study in black and white of my fingerprints. And the only reason I'm singing you the song now is cause you may know somebody in a similar situation. Or you may be in a similar situation, and if you're in a situation like that, there's only one thing you can do, is walk into the shrink wherever you are. Just walk in, say shrink. You can get anything you want at Alice's restaurant and walk out. You know, if one person, just one person does it, they may think he's really sick and they won't take him. And if two people do it in harmony, they think they're both faggots and it won't take either of them. And if three people do it, can you imagine three people walking in, singing a bar, Alice's restaurant, and walking out? They may think it's an organization. And can you imagine 50 people a day? I said 50 people a day walking in, singing a bar, Alice's restaurant, and walking out. And friends, they may think it's a movement. And that's what it is. The Alice's Restaurant Anti-Massacre Movement. And all you gotta do to join is to sing it the next time it comes around on the guitar with feeling. So we'll wait till it comes around on the guitar here. Sing it when it does. Here it comes.

that's horrible. One Ann Warren stuff, you gotta sing loud. You could put a lot. I've been singing the song now for 25 minutes. I could sing it for another 25 minutes. I'm not proud. Or tired. So we'll wait till it comes around again. And this time with four-part harmony and feeling. We're just waiting for it to come around is what we're doing.

That's Arlo Guthrie with Alice's Restaurant, the full 18-minute version of it. What a classic. You can get anything you want at Alice's Restaurant. That was made into a film after it was a song, so that song inspired a film. Wow, that's pretty cool. Apparently he took massive liberties with the tune. You're with Jim Ray on Pakakariki 88.2 FM. We're going from the ridiculous to the sublime now with a tune that regularly cited as one of the greatest protest songs of the late 60s. Change Is Gonna Come by Sam Cooke. Enjoy.

Oh, yeah. Thank you, James. I remember listening to that tune when I was a smelly teenager in Brooklyn and Wellington. And I just thought that was sort of a normal thing to say out loud. I'm black and I'm proud. And I'd be sort of running around the kitchen in my gym shorts saying I'm black and I'm proud. Not understanding. But anyway, this is Pakakaliki 88.2 FM. We had Say It Loud, I'm Black and I'm Proud from James Brown. And Change Is Gonna Come with Sam Cooke from those two tunes. Next up, we're going to play a tune that is one of the Aretha Franklin classics, but I'm not actually going to play her version of it. It's Respect, but this is the Norma Fraser version because it's just so good. Here we go.

That's a tune that needs no introduction or retrofit. It's Everyday People. I think I've even played the Arrested Development version in another show. Next up, we've got a classic. I almost didn't put it on the list. It's just ever so slightly a bit too cheesy for me, but it's a classic, and I thought the mood could go with it. This is Elvis. Oh, a real tearjerker. You know what it is.

All right, thanks, Elvis. I don't think he wrote the lyrics to that tune, but that was also released in 1969 as part of his comeback album, In the Ghetto. What a tune. Obviously, in the late 60s, we had Woodstock and the Vietnam War was in full flight, and also people's sort of anti-war sentiment was very, very strong. So we're heading to Creedence Clearwater Revival's song, Fortunate Son. You're with Pakakariki, 88.2 FM.

0: He's a Fortunate Son. That was Creedence Clearwater Revival with Fortunate Son. Next up, we are going to America again. We're still in America. This time the West Coast. It's called West Coast Pop Art Experimental Band with the wonderfully titled, I believe it's from a poem, titled song, Suppose They Give a War and No One Comes. 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
1: This is an African tribal chant that we wrote called Suppose They Give a War and No One Comes.

That was the West Coast Pop Art Experimental Band with their great tune, Suppose They Give a War and No One Comes. Next up is, in the spirit of the Equal Rights Radio, we've got a tune that I wasn't expecting to be a protest tune. You'll all know it. It's a classic. Cuba, solidarity with the Cuban people. This is the Jerry and the Pacemakers version of a song that pretty much everyone's done. I think even around the world, everyone's sung it at least once. It's a classic. You'll know it when you hear it. Thanks a lot for listening.

In English, these words mean, I am a truthful man from the land of palm trees. Before dying, I want to share these poems of my soul. My poems are of many kinds. Some are green, some are crimson. My verses are like a wounded fawn seeking refuge in the forest. With the poor people of this earth, I want to share my fate. The little streams of the mountains please me more

That's Philox with Ain't Muchin' Anymore. We've come to the end of the show. This is Equal Rights Radio with your host Jim Ray for another month. Thanks for listening. It's been a wonderful journey into the late 60s protest music, obviously big time for America and the Vietnam War. I think I might have to do it on another episode on the late 60s. There's a lot of ground to cover, and obviously I have missed some and put in others. The whole purpose of this show was to not necessarily display the greatest or the quintessential protest musics of various decades, but also to show that there are tunes that are a protest that you may not have thought of. Anyway, this next one is from Woodstock, 1969. It's a classic. We're going to go out on it. Jimmy, the great Jimmy, with his version of the Mangled Star Mangled Banner. Here we go.

Hi there, and welcome to another expedition into the world of African high life music. Are you with Tim and Jerry? It's the February. No, what is it? April. Already. Oh my God, here we go. That's better, so I can hear everything. We're going to take a trip down to Analog Africa. That's the record label that specializes in obviously African music. I've done a bit of a special on various other record labels over the past year or so, and I don't think I've specifically done Analog Africa. So we're going to listen to about three or four tracks from this album, which made the Guardian best albums of I think last year. This is Congolese funk, Afrobeat, and psychedelic rumba, 1969 to 1978, out on Analog Africa.

All right, you're with Tim Jarry on Living the High Life, our April edition. We are listening to Congolese funk, Afrobeat, and psychedelic rumba from 1969 to 1978. I won't bother you with the exact names and things like that because I really don't think anyone's going to remember them. But if you do want to check out this fantastic album, it comes from Analog Africa, which is, you can buy it on Bandcamp, you can order a 2x LP, a double LP with a gatefold, that's about €17, or you can buy a digital album for €10. Obviously, if you're not familiar with Bandcamp, very reliable, excellent, and these guys come highly recommended. They are famous for doing incredible liner notes, and you get the real deal when you go with that. So we're going to move off, staying with Analog Africa, but we're going to head off to Senegal now with Senegal 70, Sonic Gems, and previously unreleased recordings from the 70s. I'm going to keep playing probably about 3 or 4 tracks from this. Hope you're enjoying Living the High Life on Pakakariki 88.2 FM. Might just be a slight lag while it loads, but hey, if you get this in LP, you won't have to worry about waiting for it to load up. Just have to make sure your needle's in wonderful order.

I just got to add quietly here what I wouldn't give for instrumental versions of these tunes. I mean, why? But what a gorgeous track.

Just going through the amazing liner notes of on the Analog Africa Bandcamp page. Absolutely incredible the links they've gone through to research and present this music is just phenomenal. This album, the Senegal 70, is after the result of 4 years of research in Senegal. And it's just phenomenal. So it comes with a 44-page booklet. I'm going to buy it. But I hope you're all enjoying out there. This is Living the High Life. And if I was in Dakar right now with these guys, I think I probably would be.

absolutely fantastic Senegalese music highlight from the 60s and 70s. We've got one more track from Senegal. One more track from Senegal, and then we are going to head off back to Benin, which I've been once before on my journeys around the African continent. After this track, let's get ready to get the dance floor started somewhat. This is Orchestra Baobab, as opposed to Baobab, might be the same one, with Mapinda.

Well, I think that's about it. It from Senegal. We're going to head off to Benin. I think it was also called Dahomey at one stage. This album is called The Skeletal Essences of Afro-Funk 1969-1980, and it features the orchestra Polyrhythmo de Cotonou, which I have played in the past. And these guys were undoubtedly the kings of Benin funk, and if not African funk. Absolutely astounding, lauded by pretty much everyone who ever got the chance to see them. This song is called Écoute Ma Mélodie, which I guess, as you'll find out, from Cocorico, the French guys, I think that probably means listen to my melody. But here we go. Orchestra

It's the incredible orchestra, Polyrythmo da Cotonou from Benin.

Wicked. I think for all any of you sound boffins out there, it's interesting to note that most of the recordings on this album were done with a single Swiss-made Nagra reel-to-reel recorder and one or two microphones. Just goes to show what can be done really with that kind of quality gear.

coming to the end of the April edition of Living High Life with your host Tim Jarrow here. Excellent. We've gone through Congolese funk, Afrobeat, and psychedelic rumba from 1969 to 1978. It's an album by Verkex at and the orchestra Verve out on Analog Africa. That was fairly recent, or last year. And then we had Senegal 70, Sonic Gems, and previously unreleased recordings from the 70s. It's a compilation that I played about four tracks from. And then the last few tracks have been from an album called The Skeletal Essences of Afrofunk, 1969 to 1980. Just to give you all the goodness, no holding back on Living the High Life, you are welcome to all grab this music. I've got about 50 seconds to go out on, so we're just going to let it play on and have a wonderful autumn, I think. This track is V.E. Law, another one by the Orchestra Polyrhythmo Te Kotono. You're on Pakakariki 88.2 FN, and yeah, taking it out.

0: 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My name's Mahia.
1: My name's Ada.
2: My name's Mila.
1: No, your name's Pickleson.
3: And my name's Nina.
0: And we're going to be your hosts for
3: today.
0: Today's radio.
1: Today we are going to talk about something.
0: Oh, no.
3: Cool. Something cool.
1: Yeah, something cool.
0: Nina, I heard that you got kittens.
3: No.
1: I heard that you got a boyfriend.
2: Ada, you're the worst person in the world.
0: She did it, guys. She did it.
1: Guys, I'm kidding.
0: It's just like a funny joke that we
1: It's like an inside joke of us friends.
0: Mm-hmm. Sure. Anyways, we're going to play the first song now.
1: It's called Animal.
3: By Cat's Eye.
1: By Catsy. Nina.

0: wait, guys. We're going to put talk about
1: cat's eye.
0: Cat's eye, our baddies, our pinkies.
2: We love cat's eye so much.
1: Yeah, they're like the best. Two of three of them
0: are on hiatus. One called Megan, one called Sophia, and one called Manon. Manon's been on hiatus for like more than half a year.
2: Yeah, it's really sad. And anyways, so...
3: what does that mean, hiatus?
0: It means like they're going away for like...
1: ages.
0: No, not ages. For like a month. It depends.
1: That's
2: a lie, because...
4: As you just said,
0: it's it depends. It depends. Like, and also Manon's been gone for a long time, so
1: and,
0: I'm not here.
1: And also, hiatus means like they're going for like a break on work. So yeah. Like, since they're like hip hop stars, they want to have a break and like
5: go K-pop. To Hawaii.
0: Yeah, yeah. Like they're having a break. Like Manon was on hiatus because she had a lot of mental health.
1: Mm-hmm.
2: So basically, they're going on holiday.
0: Sophia was really sick, mm-hmm. and Megan broke her ankle.
2: Whoa, what?
0: Yeah, so...
1: Oh, that's sad.
2: Anyway. Turns out Zanine does not know that.
0: How about, guys, I got an idea. How about we talk about what they get hate for? It's pretty sad.
2: No. I want to say a joke.
1: That was Ada, completely Ada.
0: No, it was Mila.
2: No, it wasn't.
0: It was Pickleson.
2: No, it wasn't, and my name is not Pickleson.
0: Yes, it is.
2: No, it's not.
0: Okay.
1: Knock, knock.
2: Who's there?
1: Interrupting cow.
2: Interrupting cow.
1: No!
0: Wait.
1: I like that one.
0: I don't have a joke. You know, that's so sad, isn't it?
1: Mm-hmm.
2: I've got one.
0: What?
1: Oh, sad, I have another one.
2: Why did the surfer take a ladder to the beach?
0: I don't know.
2: Wait, no. Never mind, that's the wrong one.
0: Okay.
2: Why did the child take a ladder to school?
1: Oh my God.
2: Why? To get to high school.
0: Wait.
2: Oh my goodness, I can't get that.
0: Wait, what's the best time to go to the dentist? My mum told me this one, but what's the best time to go to the dentist?
2: What?
0: I don't know. 2:30.
1: Like 2:30.
0: Yeah, like 2:30, but 2:30.
1: I love that.
0: Yeah.
1: Knock, knock.
2: ASMR. Who's there?
1: Bear.
2: Ada, stop.
1: Bear who? Bear Bob!
2: I don't see how that's a joke, but good enough.
1: Yeah, it's not.
0: Anyway.
2: Okay.
1: Yeah,
0: let's play
2: a different song. You guys
0: it's
2: are
0: called My Way,
2: jokes.
0: Also by Cat's Eye, Our Baddies, Our Pookies.
1: Yeah.
0: Don't mind us.
1: They're the best.

0: guys, we're back in the
1: Actually not back.
2: Sorry, Ada just turned the music down by accident. She was going a bit cray cray.
0: Anyways, so my dog at home.
1: I thought we were talking about cats, not dogs.
2: We're talking about pets.
1: Oh.
3: Yeah, pets. Okay, so the subject is pets, by the way.
0: So my dog Tahi, she's a big jumper. Like she loves jumping the fence. And one time she jumped the fence, and I was like,
1: "Wait, does she do like Olympics?"
0: She jumped over the fence when I was going outside to meet my friends, and then she ran crazy, and then she ran into this lady at the end of my street.
1: And her name, she
0: was like, this dog needs to be put
1: and
0: on
1: guess
0: the
1: what?
0: Leash.
1: That girl was actually the girl that.
0: No. That's a different girl. Ada, stop.
3: Okay, I'm sorry. Ada's really annoying right now.
1: Mila's gone.
3: Good day, my way.
0: And it was really funny.
1: Mila's talking.
0: So one time, I don't know, were you picking me up or was I picking you up?
4: You were going to take me there.
0: Oh, yeah. So I was taking Mila to Nina's birthday party.
1: Nina didn't know that she was on speaker. I turned Nina off speaker, and she was like doing stuff, and then I turned it back on, and he was like, "You're on speaker, Nina."
4: And she was like this, and she was like.
0: Anyways, again. And then my dog Tahi jumped over the fence. By the way, this is a little heads up. Mila doesn't like dogs.
4: No, I really don't.
0: Yeah, she's like scared of them. So Tahi
4: big
0: jumped
4: ones.
0: Over the fence and ran to her, and it was really funny. But then she also got a little bit scared
4: because I was the only one there who was scared of dogs.
0: Nina, you want speaker?
3: Shoot, I did not realize that.
4: And so are you.
5: Let's just keep them up, y'all.
0: No,
1: actually, don't keep it secret.
0: And do you guys have any other stories that you guys would like to tell?
3: Not really. No.
1: My cat has gone missing for months, and I think she's dead.
3: Oh, I think she is.
1: She's really
3: my cat Sam
1: fat.
3: Had she went missing.
1: She's really fat. Missy is really fat.
4: I have zero pets, so I don't know what any of them.
1: And one of my dogs got rehomed.
3: Oh, Pops. Poor Pops.
1: I know.
3: Okay. She has a dog called Coco, and then she has a dog called Pops. So it equals Coco Pops. It's awesome.
1: But Pops got rehomed.
3: That's pretty sad.
4: So now it's just Coco.
0: Guys, I'm amazing.
4: What does that link with what we're talking about?
1: I don't know.
4: Yes, we've got two more songs.
0: Okay.
1: Sorry, I gave it away.
0: Now we're going to play another song that's called Raise
4: Your Glass by Pink.
1: Oh, I love that song.
6: Bank of New Zealand. Let's find a way.
3: Sorry, guys.
1: That was an ad.
3: That's an ad
0: right now. So we just got to literally...
1: So sorry.
0: Anyway.
1: Oh, my God.
0: We should play Gabrielle. No, we're going to play...
1: Pinky.
0: After this one.
3: Okay, so, guys, we're just having some issues.
0: We're just talking about...
4: It's just a really boring ad that we're not letting you hear because it's really
0: boring.
4: We're just
0: playing the song, okay? Yeah.
3: Oh, yeah, guys. This is just me in the game. Oh, good. Music now.

0: Wait, what was your one again?
1: The Silver Stars.
2: I feel that we should do Silver
0: Stars. Yeah.
2: Silver Stars.
1: We can do a bite.
2: Good. Yeah, we can do a bite.
0: I like Silver Stars.
1: Yeah, same.
2: Me
1: okay,
2: like
1: we can ask these,
0: mate. So it's we don't know. Yeah. But I feel like Mahia should be the main vocalist.
1: Ooh.
3: What's a vocalist?
0: Vocalist.
3: Well, what's that?
0: It's like the main singer.
1: Yeah.
0: Okay.
1: Yeah.
3: I understand.
0: I'm not sure who wants. Milu wants to be the organizer.
3: Yeah, because I don't like singing or dancing.
1: And she hates a big crowd in front of me.
0: Anyway. I'm not sure who wants to be the visual. The visual or the main leader.
3: Sorry
0: main
3: for that
0: leader,
3: interruption.
0: Main dancer. The visual.
1: I like the main dancer, but I'm not the main singer at all.
0: Yeah, Mahia's probably going to be that. I want Mahia to be that. What about the visual?
1: What's the visual?
0: Oh, my God. Nina would probably be the maknae. She's the youngest.
3: The what?
0: Maknae.
1: What's the maknae?
0: Guys, you should really search these things up. Because I don't know what a visual or maknae is either. I just know that the youngest person is the maknae.
3: Okay, can I search for the maknae on these, please? Because that is very confusing.
4: Okay, well, why don't we look up? We can play another song.
0: Yeah,
4: and then you can.
0: Da-da-da-da-da.
4: But I like the idea of you all doing a group together. That sounds very fun.
0: Yeah, this is just a dude that we.
4: All he's, singing.
0: This is a stranger talking right now. He's a dude. We don't even know him. He's just a stranger that randomly came in here.
4: Mu-ha-ha-ha-ha.
0: Who are you? Who are you? I'm trying
4: to get very interested. I'm just a random guy. Very interested.
0: Are you trying to kidnap her? I don't want to come in your van. I'm not going in your van. I'm not coming in your van.
1: We're just jokes, guys.
0: He's like the radio kind of adult person.
1: Dude.
4: Yeah.
1: Who looks after us.
4: Yeah.
0: And make sure we're just teeny wincy people that are 10, 9,
1: 8
0: and 7, 9. Nobody's 7. That's sad, guys.
1: Anyways,
0: we're going to play Pinky Up by Cat.
3: Yeah, Nina just turned to 2.
0: We're going to play Pinky Up by Cat.

0: God, sorry, guys. I'm actually so sorry. She stopped the radio. She's so mean. Everybody hates her.
1: Ada.
2: Ada, stop playing with them.
0: Okay.
2: So, guys, it's fine.
0: Okay.

0: that she wants to talk.
1: Yeah, she's
2: yeah,
1: really
2: guys.
0: Weirdo.
2: Anyways, so we're like gonna talk about Madagascar.
3: I said that, but then I was joking. I don't want to talk about Madagascar.
0: Well, too bad.
1: We're talking about Madagascar.
2: No,
1: yeah,
2: I don't want to. Oh, you guys are so mean.
1: I don't know.
3: Guys,
1: really
3: they're cute. So mean.
0: Bad.
3: You guys are so mean.
0: Sorry.
3: You're the meanest ever. You punched me.
2: No, we didn't.
1: No, we didn't, Ada.
2: So when do we do that?
1: Wait, what? What did you say, guys? I wasn't listening. I was reading.
3: And something. Also, why did I misplay that?
2: I'm not played it.
4: Ada, stop.
1: I will stop.
3: Why does on this playlist does it say I'm a pancake?
2: For a song.
5: Oh, that was a good song.
3: I'm a pancake.
1: Yeah. Wait, do you have the thing?
5: These are all the songs that other people have played.
1: Oh, wait, sorry, guys. We were like...
3: Sorry,
1: we forgot we were on radio.
3: The stranger's doing that.
6: He's not a stranger. His name is Brad Akala.
1: Bradley.
3: No, it's not.
1: It's Bradley.
3: It's Brad Akala.
1: Ada.
3: No,
1: okay,
3: Ada.
1: Enough with the names.
3: And stop calling me Pickleson.
6: That's your name.
3: No, it's not.
1: I'm sorry, guys. She's really weird.
3: Ada's
6: Mahia Bagahia from Donaldson Stahia.
2: Ada's inside her a little bit of a crazy era.
1: Ada Bagata from Donaldson Stahia.
3: She's gone a bit cuckoo.
4: Nina Bagina from Donaldson Stina.
0: Yeah, she's gone a bit cuckoo.
6: Huh?
2: Nothing.
6: Mila Bagila from Donaldson Stila.
3: That was Nina's nickname, not mine.
6: It's kind of what Mahia calls everyone.
1: Okay, guys, let's talk about something that you guys actually find interesting. So...
6: Cows.
1: Cows? I actually do not like cows at all. They're really scary.
3: Why
1: they're
3: not?
1: Fat.
3: No, they're not.
1: That is true.
3: It's a normal size for
1: well,
3: cow.
1: I guess they're good for a cow, but they're fat.
3: They're fat.
1: Against us.
6: Yeah, they're very
3: Nina
6: fat.
3: Nina is pretty slick.
1: And slick?
3: And slick.
1: Stop. Oh, my God.
3: So now we're going to play a song called Gabriella, so those guys can get the craziness out of
1: Gabriella.
3: Okay, goodbye.
1: Gabriella.
3: Okay, bye.
6: Oh, my God, I love this song.
3: Bye.

0: Did you guys hate or love the song? Tell me, guys, in the comments.
1: They can't talk to you.
2: Thank you so much for watching Pycock.
3: We're going to do some
4: listening.
5: Okay, so we're going to do shout outs now.
2: Shout out.
5: Mahia, you're first.
2: Shout out to my
5: parents,
2: mum, sisters, and dad.
5: Dog.
2: Because. Oh, yeah, and my dog, Tahia. I love you so much.
5: Okay, Ada's turn.
0: Shout out to...
3: Don't shout out to Jeremy because he's outside.

0: Hi guys.
1: This is Waka Kadiki School Radio.
2: I'm Leo.
0: I'm Zebby.
2: And
0: he's Leo. The one over there.
2: What's the first song?
1: What are we going to be doing?
0: Kids Aren't
2: Alright. Yeah.
0: The first song's called Kids Aren't Alright by The Offspring. See you in a bit.
2: Which one do I put down? Oh, snap. I don't know. Okay.

0: Hello, guys. We're back.
1: Yep.
2: After that banger.
1: Yeah, what should we talk about?
0: Don't know. Our school bike track is opening back up soon. Me and my friends have been working on it. Mostly.
1: Not me, though.
0: Yeah, not Leah. Miles, Leon, Kellen, and I think it's everyone. Yeah.
3: I heard there's meant to be like a opening celebration thing.
0: Yeah. Yeah, we're going to go, I think it's the last Friday, no, second to last Friday of the term. We're going to go over and like open it up, tell them the rules of it and stuff. It'll be cool.
3: Yeah, that's good because in the past it's been damaged by younger kids and stuff like that.
0: Yeah.
3: So it's cool to have like a big public thing to let everybody know how to behave around it, huh?
0: Yeah.
3: Are you going to do any riding?
0: Yeah, we might show them some tricks and just ride everything and tell them what trails are good for, what ages and skills and stuff.
3: Do you do much mountain biking?
0: Yeah, I do. I do a lot. Yeah.
3: Tell me about it. Where do you go? What do you do? Where do you ride?
0: Mostly go up 40 to a farm at Mackay's Crossing. There's a fun trail up there called Bathtub. Yeah.
3: Yeah. What's it like?
0: It used to be like, I think it used to be kind of real nice smooth flow. Just tabletops and doubles and berms and stuff. Now it's quite rocky and techy.
3: Mm. There's another trail up there too, right?
0: Yeah, it's called Red Tape. It's not very good though. Bit of it's uphill and just quite tight.
3: That one's very techy.
0: Yeah.
3: All right, do we have another song?
1: Yes.
0: Don't mind that, guys. Don't know if you can hear it.
1: The next song is called Welcome to Paradise by Green Day.

0: Hello, guys.
1: Hello.
2: What was that song?
1: Welcome to Paradise by Green Day.
2: Why do you like it?
0: It's a good song.
1: I don't really know.
2: You don't know?
1: No.
2: It's a pretty good song.
1: Yeah.
2: It's like earlier Green Day. Like early, like before American Idiot and all that stuff, right?
1: I think so.
2: Do you listen to a lot of Green Day?
1: Yeah.
2: Do you play Green Day when you're practicing drums?
1: Yeah, most of the time. It's very hard.
2: Talk to me about practicing drums. Like, what do you do? Who do you do it with?
1: I have my drum kit at home. And every Monday at 4 o'clock, I've got drums at Jack's house. Yeah.
2: Oh, that's cool. Jack. I know Jack. He's a pretty good dude. And he's a good drum teacher, right?
1: Yeah.
2: Do you do it with other kids or solo?
1: I just do it solo.
2: Yeah. I like the drums. All right, cool. Well, I guess we can just move on to the next song then.
0: This one's called Numb by Linkin Park.
2: Uh-huh, Linkin Park. Awesome.
0: Yeah.
1: That was the wrong song.

0: That was the song.
1: Yeah, it's a pretty good one. Leo doesn't like Linkin Park, though.
0: No,
1: it's kind of sad.
0: I don't like new metal.
1: It's good.
0: It's a bit scary.
1: He's just a wuss.
0: Okay.
1: Okay.
0: What are we going to talk about?
1: Don't know.
0: What shall we talk about?
1: I don't know, Leo. What shall we?
0: Oh my gosh. Okay, the next song is called Know Your Enemy.

0: guys.
1: Yeah, we kind of like forgot about radio. But
0: no, I didn't.
1: Okay. We did. Are we gonna talk or do another song?
2: I think we should talk for a bit.
1: Okay. What? What are you gonna talk about, Zibby?
0: I don't know. What are you gonna talk about, Leah?
1: You said you're gonna talk for a bit. Though.
0: Did I?
1: You did say that.
0: Oh. Well, I'm talking right now, so it's pretty good. Okay. Why are you smiling, Leah?
1: This is just,
0: No. Oh, I'm sorry.
1: Are we doing another song?
0: Yeah, I guess. Okay. This song is called Still Breathing by Green Day.

0: We are back.
1: Yep. And what are we talking about again?
0: Apparently we're talking about detention.
1: Yeah.
0: Just introduced it at our school, maybe last term?
1: Yeah, I think it was last term.
0: I haven't got it yet, so I don't really know what it's like.
1: Yeah, me neither.
0: But quite strict on it. Yeah.
1: Yeah.
2: What do you get detention for?
0: Not doing your math, wearing your shoes inside.
1: Swearing.
0: Yeah, swearing.
1: That's like a good thing to get detention for.
2: Do you have to stay after school? Or
0: no, it's lunchtime. That's why Kellen is not here.
1: Yeah.
0: He's supposed to be doing it with us, but he's been a naughty boy in math.
1: Mm-hmm.
0: Yeah.
2: Do you know anybody else who's gotten detention? Should we list names on the radio?
0: Ooh.
2: Who has gotten detention?
0: We're allowed to do that. Gosh.
2: So what happens? Have you gotten any reports?
1: I think you should do lines.
2: Yeah. Doing lines as a kid.
3: Yeah. I remember doing lines as a kid. Was that my microphone wasn't up?
0: Yeah.
3: Yeah, have you ever had to do lines before?
0: No, I haven't.
3: Mm. Have you ever seen The Simpsons?
0: Yes.
3: He's doing lines in the opening of that TV show in the credits, mm-hmm. isn't he? And it changes every time?
0: Mm-hmm.
3: How do you guys feel about that new policy?
0: I think it's quite fair. People are misbehaving, but...
1: Yeah.
0: Yeah.
3: You too, Leo? You think it's fair?
1: Yep.
3: All right. I like how justice-minded you two boys are. All right. Should we play another song?
0: Yes.
3: All right. We don't have you guys aren't super talkative today, are you?
0: No, not really.
3: So we're just going to play some music and have a good time and...
1: Yeah.
3: Roll it out. What's this next song you got, Leo?
1: Feel Good by Gorillaz and De La Soul.

0: Kia ora, good evening. When Doves Cry There by Prince, that was the number one song in the USA in 1984. You're on the In My Lifetime show with Mandy and Dougs. Really sorry about the beginning of the show. We had some dead air there. We had some technical issues in the studio, but we're back in action now.
1: We are overcoming obstacles. We are delivering the goods as always. Tonight, we are going to do a little something different. We are having a theme, and that theme tonight is stories. Stories that animate us, stories that enlighten us, stories that bring out things that we weren't even aware of through the medium of our songs. Mangas, that was your little story there.
0: Well, just very briefly, because we are short on time, that is about Prince's fear of becoming too much like his parents. And there's a little bit more about that. So the origins of When Doves Cry, it was written for Prince's semi-autobiographical film, Purple Rain. In the film, the song plays under a montage after his character loses his girlfriend to his rival. The montage includes scenes of Prince's tumultuous relationship with his father and intimate moments with Apollonia. So that was his girl. Starting off strong. Coming up next, another classic. This is from 1980. We've got Talking Heads with a song about living on autopilot. This is Once in a Lifetime.

0: What a tune. You're on the In My Lifetime show with Mandy and Doogs, and that was the Better Band there with Dry the Rain. So tonight we're focusing on lyrics and in particular stories that come through in songs. And that particular one, Steve Mason, the lead singer, wrote the first part of the track when he was at a particular low point in his life while living in London. We've all been there. He was dealing with severe agoraphobia, depression, and a stressful living situation. So what begins as a gloomy acoustic lament transforms musically into a joyful, anthemic celebration of love and resilience. So the second half of that song shifts into an uplifting mantra, and it encourages emotional honesty, communication, and human connection as a cure for isolation. So there you go.
1: Coming up next, coming out of Seattle, this is one of the songs I think has just excellent storytelling inherent within it. This is the Builders and Butchers. This is Bottom of the Lake.

0: Roscoe there by Midlake. That is one of the most outstandingly beautiful pieces of storytelling about a man appraising the past with deep melancholy and through the lens of the people who've come before him and the buildings that have already existed.
1: A couple of tight tracks there, Dougs. Thank you for those. You're on the In My Lifetime show with Mandy and Dougs. And my next pick is from the Pixies. It's Monkey Gone to Heaven. So this uses surreal imagery to explore environmental destruction, human evolution, and religious numerology.

0: Brian Jonestown Massacre. With Wisdom, what a tune.
1: What a tune.
0: Rather than offering actual philosophical or spiritual wisdom, the song's title is deeply ironic. It portrays the unstable, obsessive, and irrational descent of a toxic romance, where the narrator's twisted definition of love and certainty devolves into violent desperation.
1: Speaking of violent desperation, I think this is our patriotic addition to the thing of another violent desperation sung through, I don't know, like sort of almost everyday melancholy and everyday life, that kind of very staid, very, yeah, there's nothing sort of explosive about it until you know the context, obviously. So many of us do. But this is, of course, A Thing Well Made by the Munbirds.

0: It would not be a show of ours if we did not try and get another Interpol track in there. That is Leif Erikson off the Turn on the Bright Lights album. Leif Erikson, obviously the Norwegian explorer who went and found America. Kind of an almost like a metaphor for exploring new love and new relationships and the sort of melancholy and drama that goes along with that. And again, it's more it's just beautiful storytelling. Absolutely. The interpersonal divide and coming together that happens between two people.
1: Oh, very romantic, Dukes. Interpol, of course, have just released a new album. This Mirror Weighs a Ton, and it's pretty damn good.
0: Yep. Get it rolling on your player.
1: Yeah, we'll have to play some of that in some shows in the near future. You're on the In My Lifetime show with Mandy and Dukes. We are playing songs with lyrics that we particularly like and
0: stories
1: that tell amazing stories.
0: Stories that resonate with us.
1: The next one being one of them. This is Elliot Smith with Son of Sam. It's a metaphor for self-destruction, alienation, and a fractured mind rather than serving as a literal account of the murders.

We started the show, Welcome to Girls to the Front. We started the show with a, not quite a minute's silence, but of course a memory of Dolly Parton. We have to have a bit of a sad song. That was Dolly, Do I Ever Cross Your Mind, Dolly with Linda Ronstadt and Emmylou Harris, and in one of her many collaborations. And I really enjoyed that. I think I'm going to play another from that trio. This is Wildflowers. Don't Mind Where They Grow.

Keeping in country mode, that was Gillian Welsh with Elvis Presley Blues. And she is coming to, if you like that, she's coming to Wellington early next year, I believe. I don't have any actual details, but look it up. Now for something completely different, we're going to Otis Harding.

across the billboard. Oh, so rad. Summing up the people. Checking out the race. Doing what I'm doing. Feeling out of place. Walking, walking in the rain.

That was, of course, Grace Jones, Walking in the Rain. Before that, we had Lil Sims with Game On and Not by Big Thief. And now a bit of Sade.

Of course, Alanis Morissette, you ought to know. Before that, we had the Ting Tings, and That's Not My Name. Now, I think I'm feeling that to follow that, we might go to Sinead O'Connor, the original Rage Girl.

Wow. Wow, that was Coco Solid. So that hour went by very, very quickly. There's no shortage of awesome music by awesome wahine artists. Here is Aretha Franklin with Respect.

the jam that's pumping. Look ahead, the crowd is jumping. Pump it up a little more, get the party going on the dance floor. See, cause that's where the party's at, and you find out if you do that.

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0: Kia ora, welcome to Dancing in Your Head, the show which explores the outer reaches of music. And I'm Dan, your guest today, and we have a... Sorry, I'm the host. We have a guest who is Kieran Monaghan. Kia ora, Kevin. I'm getting it all wrong. Kieran Monaghan, how are you?
1: Good, thank you, Dan. Kia ora. I'm the guest and our host is Dan.
0: Are you sure? That's good. At least one of us knows what's happening. Kieran joins us from Ulwhero Bay and Wellington, and as a long-time creative music community member in Wellington, and musician and organiser of such projects as Mr. Sterile Assembly, which was your group for a long time, and more recently Vegetable Machine Animal. And we'll go through, well, chat about all of these and more. Yeah, welcome.
1: Yes, thanks. Nice. Nice to be here.
0: Kevin. Yeah. And you just got back from a, how long? 5 week tour in Australia?
1: 5.5 week trip around clockwise from Brisbane to Perth, 21 events.
0: Whoa.
1: Which was great fun, including Hobart. Tried to play about like 4 shows a week. The busiest one was like 6 shows, but it's like played art galleries like Mona and the Institute of Modern Art in Brisbane, and then I played Scotty Pubs in Newcastle and Adelaide, and also played cafes and record stores and under a motorway.
0: Wow.
1: Yeah, so cool. the whole range. It
0: and
1: was
0: this
1: great.
0: Was with your solo project, or you call it a trio?
1: I call it a trio.
0: Yeah. Explain, please.
1: Can I explain the trio? I was Vegetable Machine Animal. I wanted to come up with the idea of making a band with non-humans. And it came from reading a book. There was this guy, James Brittle, and he was called Ways of Seeing, I think. No, Ways of Being. And he had some really interesting challenges on the inadequacies of the way we think about intelligence. And that actually, for this kind of era that we're living in now, we need to be thinking broader. And certainly when you start thinking about, like, artificial intelligence... But then the intelligences of other things, like how a seed knows how to germinate and how a bird knows how to migrate. So those are the kind of intelligence as well. So I just wanted to kind of, in a very grandiose way, but my own wee sort of personal way, sort of bring those things into the room and turn that into a band of sorts.
0: And you're
1: but I'm the
0: other
1: human.
0: Two band members.
1: Yeah.
0: You're the human, right?
1: Yeah.
0: So you're the animal.
1: That's right.
0: Yeah, so yeah. You've got a vegetable and a machine.
1: That's right. So the machine's a modular synth. And I think it's legit to claim the intelligences of that, because, I mean, it took a whole bunch of smarter people than me to build it. And then when you start thinking of how, like, brains function and neural pathways and all those things, like computers. And we already have the way of thinking about it these days with artificial intelligence, sort of. We haven't kind of got it figured out, but, like, they do things that seem very familiar and similar to the way, like, humans think. So it's like, okay, so let's just call that what it is. It's not human intelligence. It seems intelligent. I don't know if it is intelligence. Don't expect me to give the answers to those questions. and with the vegetable part, like, that's just kind of... clocking into some of the, because I'm quite a nerdy geek when it comes to some of the science of it. So the vegetable part, includes the fungal realms as well. So there's a lot of wonderful science that's come out of the last 20 years or so of, like, mycelial networks and the way trees connect to other trees and species via mycelial networks, how things that seem to be like communication patterns and packages of information move backwards and forwards. There's trades trading going on between trees and species and things.
0: Mm.
1: And that I find a really inspiring idea, certainly on the crest of changing climates and global patterns. For years, I've been involved with various kind of like activist and activity, environmental activity or political kind of stuff. And one of the things that's always said is, you know, you need to make things better. We need to connect, and we just need. And I don't know whether we've done a very good job of that, because look at where we are now. But here's another model of connections that happened, that still functions and continues. And I kind of think that was really interesting to accommodate those ideas in my humble little project.
0: It's interesting, right? Because some of that, think of Merlin Sheldrake's book, yeah. Right? Where that idea of trade of the mycelium networks and where I kind of heard about that anyway. And there's some argument, or at least idea that, you know, depending on how you look at it, and the fungi may be using animal hosts to sort of spread, right?
1: Oh, yeah.
0: So then you, in this instance, might be in your band. You may be your role may be you're working for the fungi and spreading, you know, by incorporating that fungi into your performances and taking it from one place to another. You're spreading, whether you know it or not, the grains of more fungus.
1: I mean, that's
0: places.
1: Fascinating. It's like it challenges the idea of defining what communication is. Like, so I am I being used by this thing to communicate this other deer via? I mean, what is it like? You can fall into so many rabbit holes with it. So, like, just me is just the like Merlin Sheldrake again. And so, before them, there was a whole bunch of science around like gut biomes, which kind of become recognized valid currency, like in the mid 2000s, like within Western science. There was some really prominent scientific papers came out sort of asserting the role of the gut biome in humans, that there's like 400 different organisms plus, and from that came a whole bunch of like science around the role those organisms impact upon longevity and well-being and mental health and decision making and all those things. So the notion of like I'm in control was kind of shot out of the water, because something's in control, but it's more likely a we than a I. But then the notion of what you were just saying about being used as a mechanism of communicating is like, so when you think of like an apple or a plum as a package of communication to the thing that it wants, the tree is attracting something's attention, or the flower or the pollen. So
0: or the fruit, right?
1: Or the fruit. It's a communication package rather than just a thing. It's a thing that serves a purpose. So it sits there going, I'm attractive to the thing that I know likes this, and it will come and eat the flesh and swallow the seed, fly off and shit out a karaka seed somewhere else. And so it's kind of like the tree is talking to the bird via the mechanism of fruit flesh.
0: So maybe fungi will evolve into organisms that will produce more beautiful music to be then more, you know, if you follow
1: because
0: the theory
1: I'm
0: of evolution.
1: I'm simply just not beautiful.
0: You'd have to get really popular first. Anyway, we're jumping ahead slightly. We're going to play some older music before we get to VMA, which is Vegetable Machine Animal. What have we got first up?
1: Well, I started off, I moved to Wellington in something like 93 from Invercargill when I came up with a band.
0: Man, you've still got that Southland R, don't you?
1: Well, it's funny, some people hear it and some people don't. But I don't know whether it changes, whether I'm the thing that changes as well. I don't know. I don't know. So I moved up from Wellington with this band, Loosehead, and this song is called Up for Grabs. And it probably, I remember I wrote the lyrics for this. I wasn't doing any sort of music writing at this point in time. but I wrote the lyrics for it, and it would have been written, I don't know, in 94 or something or other. And it was kind of quite confronting to realize that the song is probably like 30 years old, which, I don't know, is not confronting to anybody else other than just me. But here we go. This is what it's like.

0: So Loosehead, yeah?
1: Loosehead, yeah. So that was a that band, the bass player, Grant Sutherland and myself moved from Invercargill to here, I don't know, 92, maybe. Yeah, 92 or 93.
0: Well, how did you get into, you grew up in Gore or near Gore? Or?
1: I was born onto a farm in an area called Croydon Siding, which is just a wee rural area outside of Gore. And then my ma and her five kids, she fled the farm and we moved into Gore itself. And so she was a solo parent in Gore in the early 70s, which was an extremely challenging sort of scenario for a relatively young woman to be at that point in time. And then I started going backwards and forwards to Invercargill from about the age of 14, I suppose. I went to school there for a couple of terms and then discovered getting in trouble with the cops and stuff like that. So I got sent back to Invercargill to boarding school. But pretty early on, my mum used to play in working bands because there was no financial support from the father of her children. I think the DPB had only got introduced in the early mid 70s. I'm not quite sure, but she wasn't on that. So we were just being raised on her one income, and then she would do working bands in the evenings, three nights a week or whatever, where she could, to bring in any additional. And so all surrounded by music from a really early age and always drawn towards, not about always, but for the longest time, the drums has always been the thing that I've wanted to play. And my older brother had a drum kit at home, and I used to tell a joke. It's not very funny, but that the first drum beat I ever learned on was on his drum kit while I was away, and the second drum beat I ever learned was him beating on me for playing on his drum kit when he came back home. But that probably only happened once or twice. In my memory, I think I first learned how to play my first like 4/4 pattern when I was like six or something, five or six.
0: Right.
1: And it's just always been the thing, always been the escape, definitely in those early years. And so I taught myself, is that what you were asking?
0: Yeah man, totally.
1: So I taught myself how to play drums from that, and just like sitting out in the woodshed with a Walkman, listening to, I don't know, early U2 and Julian Cope and whatever was available, because I mean, my older brother also had sort of quite progressive tastes for, although progressive down there was like being interested in DD Smash before Dave Dobbin became popular. Like, right. I almost got beat up at school for playing a DD Smash tape. I taught myself to play, and then I ended up in a school band in Gore. There was no like music departments or art departments, but it was just one of those things. That's what I wanted to do and not those other things. So it's always been my refuge. And then I got kicked out of school, got a job on a building site, earned enough to buy a drum kit, and thought, I'm moving to Invercargill now. I've got everything. Well, I bought a stereo as well. So the two essentials. And not being the sharpest knife in the block, I chose Invercargill over somewhere more warmer and exotic like Dunedin or Christchurch or somewhere. I was still pretty young, so... And then eventually I ended up playing in this punk band down there when I was 17 called Moral Fibre. And that opened up doors to playing. We had written original songs when I was at school, but this band Moral Fibre, we were fiercely original, and it seemed to be an important thing at the time. And then Grant Sutherland, the bass player from Loosehead, that was his band. He had four tracks. I learned I got exposed to the process of like home recording pretty early on. I didn't understand the technology until I moved to Wellington. But and also the other thing was getting into a van and just travelling around the South Island doing occasional shows here and there. And back then, like in the 80s, like doing a tour of the South Island was like four places, like Dunedin, Christchurch, Nelson. And we knew some weirdos in Greymouth, so we played in Greymouth as well. But that was it.
0: It's big drives in between, yeah?
1: Big drives in between, yeah. And that band eventually ended, but me and Grant continued playing, and it grew into this band, Lucid, which ultimately came to Wellington.
0: Cool. And then when you got to Wellington, you got involved in, like, did you get involved, like, meet, I don't know, who was around, like, who were you kind of meeting in Wellington? Is this the early 90s, did you
1: early
0: say?
1: Early 90s.
0: So it's before, like, I didn't get to Wellington until 97, 96, but there was, like, people like Jeff Henderson and Chris O'Connor, people like that that I associate with, but that was before their time, so you're sort of, yeah.
1: So we remained quite a functional band. We did a few

0: would practice there. And then, and from there, I met people like Campbell Neal. His band Cowcatcher was rehearsing there. And that kind of was quite an important kind of friendship. Like, I'm still friends with him. And over the years, we've played each other's shows and stuff like that. And he's exposed me to, he was probably one of the first people that exposed me to all that sort of noise-free music that I, that I remember not, I remember struggling with to listen to that particular kind of music, because it was all very sort of guitar focused. And over time, I've kind of realized I'm not that much of a guitar person. Like, I like kind of noise of particular kind, but this was of a particular kind of flavor. But even though I didn't really gel with it at that point in time, this was 30 something years ago. There was something happening within that community that seemed to be disappearing from the punk community. So during the 90s, like, we lost the record press, or even the late 80s, we lost the record presses in the country. The technology of CDs came in, sort of DIY kind of home recording and all that sort of stuff, and self-releasing kind of felt like to me anyway, that it disappeared in the early 90s. There became a great big push towards, or a great big incentive or impetus to move towards getting better recordings, getting more sort of these commercial formats. Even though it wasn't going to be a commercial release, you still needed a fuck ton more money to put out a CD back then. And that felt like a major door closing, because I didn't have money to be able to do that kind of stuff. But then I looked over in this corner at people like Campbell and the people that he introduced me to, and even though I didn't necessarily immediately gel with some of that music, they were doing the, I'm just going to tape 30 tapes in my home and put them out into the mail. And that kind of, for me, they became like the water carriers of like that DIY kind of ethic. Mm. It's like making something out of nothing just because it wants to be made. It doesn't require like thousands of bucks and negotiating with Stebbings, waiting months and months to get something. And then you got boxes of like 500 CDs or 1,000 CDs and you're covered for the rest of your life. And so it was one of those examples where the process is way more interesting than the actual product. The way of doing is much more interesting than what is done. And I think that still remains quite true to the way I think about things now. I have lots of friends that I love dearly, and some of them, I don't really listen to their stuff very much, because their aesthetics are just not mine, and it's not, you know, not all meals are to my taste. And that's fine, but the fact that they do it and they generate this kind of stuff and put time and effort into it and grow friendships and networks, and that's the creative work that really makes me excited.
1: Mm. Hey, let's have another track.
0: Okay.
1: What have we got?
0: So eventually that band Loosehead ended, and I started coming up with this Mr. Sterile moniker. And I started recording stuff just on a four track, like 97, I think I started doing it. And so this song is called, what is this song called? This song is called Agents of the Sun. And this was probably recorded 99, I'm guessing.
1: Right. Cool.
0: Yeah, here we go.

0: So that's a original Mr. Sterile. Was it an assembly at that point?
1: No, it was just a bedroom band at that point.
0: Right.
1: When I was recording those, I don't think I had the confidence at all to think about making it a live endeavour. It didn't happen for two or three years later. Two or three years later when I met Chrissy, partner. Right. So, you know, I got my confidence from her enthusiasm of what she heard. I just thought it was like, oh no, bit sort of, it felt a bit daunting and I was a bit uncertain by it. I mean, I made like 150 cassettes or something or other of that tape and just gave them away into the ether.
0: And Mr. Sterile, I mean, that you had a sort of final concert, was only a couple of years ago.
1: Yeah, yeah.
0: So that was a ongoing project for, how long is that then? Is that 30 years?
1: It probably would. It wouldn't
0: 20
1: be. It'd be 26 years or something or other. The first Mr. Sterile tape probably came out. Maybe 99 it came out. So like, what's that, 26 years? 26 years. Maybe a wee bit longer, but doesn't matter. It mainly grew from, like, that band Loosehead ended. And I had another inkling of those growing confidences. Like, I knew that I wanted to be doing more, and it wasn't the vehicle for these other things that I wanted to be doing. Like, I quite like that junky sound.
0: Mm.
1: You know, that was just recorded with one microphone pointing at, I don't know, pots and bits of trashed metal and just shaking them around. And I really enjoy that whole process of making something out of nothing, really. Like, it's definitely not high fidelity, but when I said before, like, I don't really think I have an ear so much for, like, guitar stuff. When I was talking about Campbell's kind of version of noise, like, the stuff that really appeals to me much more was some of that early 80s, like, industrial music, mm-hmm. certainly from Germany. There's this Einstürzende Neubauten group, and they completely changed the way I listened to things at an early age, and I recognize now that it was the use of application of, like, noise and percussion rather than noise and electronics.
0: Mm.
1: And it's the physicality of banging something out of something unwielding is what excites me. Like, I like the physicality of making music. And that's not a criticism to anybody playing guitar. It's just my aesthetic. That's all.
0: mm. So, yeah, and excuse me, we were talking before about when you were saying what's coming up, and one of the things was like there was a mention of Red Mole and Alan Brunton,
1: yeah.
0: And also like that whole era of, because I think I first saw you play would have been at Bats Theatre, and it was a show that Alan Brunton and Sally were doing, and it was like a slideshow sort of reading spoken word about their pilgrimage in Spain on Santiago de Compostela, and you were playing, it was Campbell maybe playing or someone, there was like a group anyway.
1: Well, I think that's the Ubu Dubu show, it might have been called. I think that was the second show I ever did with them, and I can't remember whether that was called like a Red Mole or a Roadwork show, I don't remember. But it was different, it was with them. And if Campbell was there, it was the Ubu Dubu show, yeah.
0: Right. And that was my introduction to their stuff as well, Red Mole, who obviously had been around for, like, you know, a couple of decades by that point.
1: Yeah.
0: Tell me, what was it like working, like, how did you get involved in working with those guys?
1: So the guy who played guitar in Loosehead, Aaron Lloyd, he was studying law up at Vic. And at the same time, Sally was studying Russian in the Russian department, and the first show I did with them, Sally put on, I'm not going to be able to remember what it's called, put on a show with a bunch of Russian play up at Vic, and Aaron roped me into it. And I met Alan there, was like, oh, who's this asshole? He was a cantankerous, sort of judgmental twat who came in with his ideas. I had no idea who he was. it was a great door opening in that you could go along and they were pretty receptive to whatever it was that you offered, and the further you wanted to push it out, the musical ideas, they were totally keen for it. And I ended up, from that experience, ended up working with them on and off over like 10 years, a whole bunch of shows, a little bit of travel. We did some shows up in Auckland and Palmy and some other places, some recordings. I mean, I learned an enormous amount, and it was, I think, one of the things that was really important. Like, they had just moved back from New York, and so they had, and I understand this now, having travelled a bit, when you go away and you come back home, you've got this head full of these amazing kind of experiences, and I recognise that's what they had now. They came back with all these amazing recordings and these obscure things of like Tom Waits and weird Qali music and strange kind of like, I don't know, Middle Eastern kind of cassettes that it's like, I've never heard any of these kind of things or books or things that they would talk about. So it kind of opened up this not worldliness, but like other world. There's this other world going on, and it's super interesting, and it's a lot more interesting than Wellington. And what we were doing was kind of cool, but it's like they were quite an important conduit for a while for exposure to other things. And this notion that actually once you go over there, you're not actually that distant from all the other things that you really quite inspire you. Like, you know, I was at that point sort of quite heavily influenced by things like The Residents.
0: Mm.
1: Like sort of performance art group from San Francisco, and Red Mole was talked about in the same breath as them, and I'm like, oh my god, how does that happen?
0: Mm.
1: That you become that close to the thing that you think is untouchable.
0: It's interesting because you brought with Mr. Sterile, there's always that element to it that you don't get from listening to recordings, but that kind of the dress ups, the costumes, that kind of real, to me anyway, like over the top kind of like energy and performances, and
1: I don't think Sterile would have done that if those experiences with Sally and Alan hadn't have happened. I'm pretty confident that wouldn't have happened. But I'd also introduced me to that whole kind of like pre-surrealist movement of like Dadaism. Mm. And that was a, I think that was a big element of what influenced them and how they designed their theatre and the look of their theatre and the ludicrousness of some of their theatre. And I love that, the subversion of the ludicrous and those spaces where the ludicrous isn't really welcome. Because what Sterile ended up looking like wasn't what would have come out of a Red Mole show or a Roadwork show. But it is definitely on the same sort of pathway, I think.
0: Mm.
1: I wrote pretty much all the words for Sterile, but I was nowhere near the wordsmith of what Brunton was. Or Sally. Sally had a fantastic wit that, well, in hindsight, I don't know if ever really got the acknowledgement that she deserved.
0: Mm.
1: But that said, yeah. So, I mean, I think Sterile owes a debt to them.
0: Did you have a track of... Did you say you have a track with those guys?
1: Or? No, well, so this one... So, so Sally and Alan, they were on tour 2002. He had a massive heart attack in Amsterdam.
0: Yeah, that's right.
1: And died. And Jeff Henderson was there at the time. Mm. And it rocked me deeply. But it's... And at that time, I was also working in the oncology department in the Wellington Hospital. And I had been for like the previous 5 years. So I had quite a lot of personal experience, personal contact with death and departure and pain and suffering by working in that kind of unit. And I was just like a nurse aide. All power to the nurse aides, by the way. And then when he died, it sort of, it probably was the first person in a long time that rocked me in such a, like a personal level. And it, it compelled me to write this following piece of music, which was the fourth part of a performance I gave at the Space in Newtown. And this is called Mercator's Map.

0: Wow. Don't tell me you did that all at the same time. How were you making all that noise, that huge racket, and doing those vocals and what's going on there?
1: I mean, it started as a recording project, but then I did it live. And I don't remember how. I think I just took my four track along to the space and just took the drums out and just played the racket. Actually, I must have had some drums playing in the background and added extra drums onto it. It was like 20-something years ago. And it probably was one of the really early first times of major vocal delivery on stage. And I'm no singer. You can tell that by listening to that. It's just raw-throated shouting, mostly.
0: It's almost like there's one thing about sterile. There's a lot of words in there. Mm. Most of the time live, I couldn't hear it. I couldn't actually discern any of the lyrics at all, but it was more the energy of the delivery of it.
1: Yeah, the quality of the diction wasn't really there, was it?
0: There's so much else going on.
1: Yeah.
0: Plus, you're there playing the drums frantically and doing that, you know, just to watch it is something.
1: I mean, that's something I've heard often, and that's certainly my mum would complain, oh, you can't hear the words, but, you know, people aren't going to a gig for a lecture. It's like they're going for a good time, you know, and if they yeah. and if they want to read about it, then buy the CD and provide it in it.
0: Yeah.
1: And read them later.
0: Let's play a sterile track, because I'm conscious that we don't want to, like, run out of time to play the rest of the music we got lined up. What's this one?
1: This one's called The Fate of Mr. P, and this has got myself and Chrissy Butler. I'm on drums now at this point, and Chrissy's playing bass. It's got Jeff Henderson on sax and David Michael on guitar. And we recorded this. This is off a wee album called, what was it called? 15 Minute Crib, I think. And it was our album we made that we took to Indonesia for our first tour.
0: All right.

0: That was a great era of Mr. Sterile Assembly, which went through many personnel, well, several personnel sort of shifts, but that particular one with Dave Michael, who I remember as Dave Toilet in those days. I don't know why exactly.
1: Public Toilet Limited.
0: That's right. That's on guitar, and Jeff Henderson on saxophone. Mm-hmm. Fantastic. And then, there's this, you know, if we had another hour, we could talk about your trip in Indonesia, and I'm sure that would be fascinating. But unfortunately, we don't have time to do that.
1: No.
0: If we want to play some of the vegetable machine.
1: Yeah, I will.
0: Animal stuff. But tell me, how did, you know, Mr. Sterile at a point, I think maybe VMA had already possibly started or something, but you had a kind of a sign-off gig, I remember. It was like ending Mr. Sterile Assembly as a project, which I thought was a really great move, because most bands kind of just disappear and they kind of fizzle out. But actually having a kind of exclamation mark at the end of it was, I thought that was an inspiring move. Yeah.
1: Thank you. That's what I hoped it would be like. At you know, kill it before it becomes crap, right? Stop when you're good. But when Sterile ended, I mean, maybe VMA had started by that point, but at the band had actually ended like the year before, 10 months before,
0: right.
1: Like a whole bunch of stuff happened. And I knew it needed to stop. And there was no VMA at that point, so it just opened up this kind of space and this new project kind of slithered into it in the way that Slime Mold does.
0: Yeah, well, it's amazing how so Sterile ended up being a duo of you and Chrissy, mm-hmm. which I thought was like such a natural thing for that band to become.
1: And so we are constantly told, and everybody was right.
0: Yeah, it's great.
1: Yeah.
0: But it's amazing how both of you, at the point where it, that project, which was, you know, a lot of energy goes into something like that, where that stops, both of you have just, seems to me, blossomed as creative people, and you know, and doing different projects, and like doing the sort of residency things you've been doing the last couple of years. Yeah. So it's really great to see that and witness that and be
1: it's nice to be at this point where that's happening. Like I felt like probably this is what I was aiming for when I moved from Invercargill. And this is what I was hoping would happen. It just took like 35 years. and I think it's fine that it took that long. It probably, like, I wasn't very good back then. I think I'm a lot better at what I do now.
0: Well, let's hear a VMA track. You've got a couple of playlists. Play one and then have a little chat about what it is.
1: Okay, here we go.

0: that is vegetable machine animal. Yes. Kerry Monaghan's multi-intelligence band.
1: Prison company excluded.
0: So, yeah, what have we got? Yeah, we got a couple minutes to talk about vegetable machine animals. So that was, is this, you're releasing a record, an album, a CD, like this week,
1: on,
0: right?
1: On Friday, on the 14th at the Pyramid Club in Puniki. And that's an album called Trio, which is the companion to the one I put out last year called Guest. So it's kind of like the first proper statement of this is what I think the thing sounds like as a band. Per se, I tried to. Last year, I wanted to release them both at the same time, but Trio was just terrible, so I just scrapped the whole lot and started again at the start of the year.
0: Mm.
1: And what we just heard there, that was a recording from some time we spent in Taiwan at the end of last year,
0: right?
1: And so there's some percussion sounds that I made and stuck into a sampler on the modular, and then And the track is called 7-Eleven Mushrooms, because down at the 7-Eleven you could buy mushrooms to take home and eat for tea. But they're all still connected with the mycelium, so they're all still quite viably alive. And so I plugged them up to my synth.
0: How do you do that? Just what's the mechanism for...
1: Oh, just a couple of wee kind of sensor clips.
0: And they go on, you put them into them into the fungi?
1: Just onto. It doesn't have to go in the flesh. But right. And you spray a wee bit of water, because, you know, the whole bathtubs and toasters kind of thing, sort of water... improves conduction. The signal, the signal between those two sensors becomes the information that goes into the synth, which then interacts with various modules. And on that track, it was interacting with the sampler. So effectively, the mushroom was playing all the drums. It was triggering different drums at different times.
0: And can you predict
1: no.
0: any of it?
1: No.
0: And the different types of fungi play different stuff?
1: Sort of is the answer. Although it's a different kind of category, things like fungi are generally short-living, so highly charged, highly active, whereas things like lichen aren't. They still have a signal in them, but they lichen live a lot slower. They're not doing much fast. They don't grow very fast, so they don't have to expend a lot of voltage quickly. So their signal was often more languid and slow, and you get a different kind of sense that the quality of the sound is different.
0: And what about just putting it on your own?
1: That works. Skin? That yeah. totally works as well.
0: Is there any? So it's picking up, sorry, the electrical impulses from you.
1: So everything that is alive generates electricity. It's a fundamental rule of the universe that if you're electric, you're alive. From a single-celled organism to us, highly complex organisms. and just in a synthesizer, like it's just electricity moving through the networks, interacting with modules, changing the fluctuations or creating fluctuations in sound. And this is just an external electrical signal just been imported into a machine that then will translate it into a signal that we can understand, which is audio.
0: Should we just hit play on the last one? Because then we can just sign out as we hear it.
1: Thank you very much. Here we go.
0: So this is...
1: It's called... what is it called? It's called Precision and Exaggeration. And this is off the album that's been launched on Friday at the Pyramid Club.
0: Cool. If you hit go, I'll just sort of fade it in under us.
1: Yeah.
0: Here we go. So you choose what parameter that the fungus will be able to control through is voltage.
1: Sort of. And then I leave it alone.
0: Yeah.
1: when I play, I set parameters like I'm not allowed to muck around with the synth. Because when people are hearing what's coming out, it's the plant interacting with the synth and then the audio is coming out. It's not me adjusting it to make it more pleasing. It's I try to make it as authentic as possible, or as unmediated as possible.
0: So here we thank you, Kerry Monaghan. We're out of time. We'll listen to the last 30 seconds of Kieran's band, Vegetable Machine Animal, and thank you very much for coming.
1: Choice is great.

you should be talking.